rushing from one room to another. I, at some point, go back to the door. And it takes me to a ferry, the kind of ferry I've taken to get from Denmark to Germany. But it's completely empty. The stores are closed. There's no people at all. It has a ghost ship vibe. Feels weirdly welcoming, much unlike the first scene where I felt uneasy.

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Iscariot Rodfield's leather bed. I'd seen the image days earlier, and I hadn't been able to stop thinking of it. Imagine this, a gorgeous, low couch that could easily be a bed due to the size, with a mattress to lay on, black matte leather, completely to die for.

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And I stay there for a bit, like hypnotized. The sea, all water, no shore.

0: Tanya, thank you so much for sharing your dream with us.
1: Thank you for having me.
0: It's really a pleasure. So, we seem to have an affinity with this desert landscape. And I was a bit curious about what that brings up in you in terms of what you've experienced in your life. Like, what kind of spaces have you been to that are akin to what you felt and saw in your dream in terms of like this Lynchy Lost Highway scene?
1: I think it all comes from growing up in Mexico City, which is a beast of a city, and there is not much nature around, so that's something that I've been craving a lot, especially the desert for a reason. I'm not really sure what the reason is, but I've been feeling this pull from the desert, and that's a trip that I plan on having hopefully by the end of this year or the next one. But it seems that there's something there calling me, and I'm really looking forward to seeing what the desert is trying to give to me. I'm sure it's going to be a gift of sorts.
0: Ugh, I love that. I mean, I come from a desert, so I'm very biased, but it's definitely something that I took for granted growing up, this kind of immense space that has, you know, as a child, I conceptualized it as a space with nothing, but it really has so much to give, as you were saying. Have you ever been to anywhere close to the border, actually?
1: Yes. When I was a kid, I spent probably half a year or a year up in Chihuahua and Ciudad Juarez. Yeah.
0: What?
1: Yes, yeah.
0: I have fam from there. I mean, my mom also is... Sorry, I need to speak into the microphone. I just did a look back because we're staggered in the booth. yeah, my mom's from there, basically. My family went to the States from Ciudad Juarez. So that's really interesting that you spent time there, because it's a space that I'm also very familiar with.
1: Yeah, I think as a space also, it has this very particular vibe. Like, I... You

0: it, and I think also that is reflected in this dream in particular, the first part of it where I mentioned that it feels like very Lynchian, like very highway in the middle of nowhere. I think it reminded me a little bit of my child, that part of my childhood, and that call from the desert, to put it somehow.
1: Yeah. Oh man, I wish we would have played a Juan Gabriel song, actually.
0: Oof, would have loved it. For the next
1: Reap.
0: Show.
1: Yeah, thank you so much for sharing.
0: Thank you so much for having me.
2: Thank you so much. I just wanted to tell everybody that our special guest here, as also said, is a professional chef. And we are very much looking forward to something that is coming up. Tanya, do you want to tell the people?
0: I would absolutely love to. I am doing a pop-up July 1st in Geistenglass. That's in Neukölln. I'm going to do probably Mexican aguachile. It's shrimp that's been marinated in lemon and some other stuff, and we're gonna do that, and probably also ceviche. So if you're feeling in the mood for having a delicious tostada, some Mexican, authentic Mexican food, I would be more than happy to have you and see you there.
2: Well, Ali and I are definitely gonna attend.
0: Perfect.
2: So yeah, we hope to all see you there. Mingle with us, chill with us.
0: Please.

0: This is Grabandolo and our special guest had a gig to run to, so it's just Character DJ and I in the booth now, but we wanted to take the opportunity to give you some more musical context. You just listened to a track by Poem 8 and Oxy. This track was made for the Pompidou in Paris, and Justyna Poemet, she sings in Lithuanian. She's a Polish vocalist and a dear friend of mine, so shouts out Justyna. Now you're listening to DJ Lost Boys. Little Prince, how could I forget? Love that story.
1: Before that, you were listening to the wonderful Soda Plains off his new EP, Ruvo Niche. Seriously, the best club-infused slower tempo music I've been listening to this year. Just a wonderful, wonderful play with saturation. Yeah, enjoy the rest of our show.
0: Just wanted to give a shout out to Berlin-based artists, because it's not easy at all to do this, what they do. And I'm really grateful for the music that is born out of this very strange city experience.

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1: We are really happy again to have another person share their dream. This is so special and meaningful to us. And we hope also that you are taking a lot of material for yourself, such as this beautiful imagery of the sofa. The name of the person that the sofa belongs to, by the way, was Karine Roitfeld. Roitfeld. I don't know. Well, she was the senior editor of the French Vogue for a long time. And it's a really pretty sofa. You should look it up. It's made of custom saddle leather. And we are both definitely dying to see it sometime.
0: I wanted to say that we're referring to the sofa in Tanya's dream, by the way. The part where Tanya ends up lying down on this luxurious looking saddle leather mattress like couch.
1: Yeah, I get so excited. I forgot this very important detail. Thank you.
0: Yeah, thank you so much for tuning in and listening to Sunk today. It was an utmost pleasure. We're going to sign off now. This is Gro and Tolo.
1: And Character DJ. See you all soon.

0: You're already nervous, Amir, I can tell.
1: Not yet.
0: What do you want to prepare?
1: Can we say first good morning?
0: Good morning. We can say good morning. Good morning.
1: I'm just noticing that I've never been here, I think, sober or in the morning. Which is kind of one of the same thing.
0: Yeah, until about a month ago, I'm not sure I was.
1: Right.
0: And I've been here 11 years.
1: Yeah, it's very bright.
0: It's very bright. Too bright? Or
1: A bit too bright.
0: A bit too bright. You like it dark. You like it dark and...
1: We all like it more dark.
0: Yeah, okay. Well, welcome to the show. I don't know. You said we... You said I should introduce you as DJ Arshcut.
1: Right.
0: Yeah, so I'm going to introduce you as DJ Arshcut and not use your name. Is
1: right,
0: that correct?
1: Yeah, or that's right.
0: Because you know I've already told everyone in the chat that your name's Amir.
1: Okay. Well, it's my alter ego then.
0: Okay, well, DJ Arshcut is in the studio today. Shout-outs to Leo, who actually just wrote to us. Look, Leo's here.
1: Good morning, Leo.
0: Good morning, Leo, who apparently is in Switzerland.
1: Wow. Boo.
0: Apparently.
1: Boo.
0: Who knows?
1: Right.
0: It's probably just at home.
1: Maybe.
0: Just taking a break from us.
1: Yeah.
0: Well, welcome, everyone. This is Dreamboat with... It seems weird to say, but Dan and Arshcut in the morning.
1: You came up with this.
0: I did come up with this. Do you want to tell us a little bit about how this Arshcut story came to be?
1: Well, I guess it comes from my habit of not letting songs to play to their end. Because I just think it's kind of very sad when songs play out and they kind of die, and I never understood why people would like go through this torture of like last 30 seconds where like we already heard the gist and we got like how it's going, and then it's like the music is dying anyway, and like why we need to go and sit through it. I never could understand it, but then I understand maybe just a bit because I just don't like endings.
0: Oh yeah, I like this, like that. I mean, it must be I mean, there's something incredibly rejuvenating and deeply sad about like every song being an instance of like.
1: Yeah,
0: ending.
1: But I mean, how much time we have on this planet? You know, I mean, and there are so many songs, I guess, and you. I mean, how you are supposed to listen to most of them?
0: Yeah, well, you don't. But I mean, how many songs do you actually listen to?
1: Well, I listen most songs on the repeat once I've liked one song. So, I've been listening to like, Kendrick for a long time.
0: Yeah, you nearly said another artist with a K, I think.
1: Cancelled.
0: The cancelled K guy. So one other thing I just noticed when I was like plugging in your computer, how many tabs did you say you had open?
1: Well, all in all, I don't know, maybe around 2,000 to 3,000.
0: 2,000 to 3,000 tabs.
1: Yeah.
0: No, I looked at it and. You know, I get actively anxious. Like,
1: yeah, me
0: I get
1: too.
0: Sweat palms, sweaty.
1: Me too, yeah.
0: No, when I have like 6 tabs open.
1: Right.
0: I intentionally, like, all my cookies get deleted after I close a browser. I can never recover.
1: Well,
0: a history.
1: I'm not sure this is the benchmark.
0: No, I'm not saying it's the benchmark. I'm mad as a cut snake. I'm not trying to say that I'm normal. I'm just saying.
1: Leonie, can you please stop psychoanalyzing me? Thank you.
0: Oh, that's the death drive, Amir. I see.
1: Right.
0: Yeah. Okay. But, you know, there are two principles.
1: Oh, God. There's
0: the death drive and there's Eros.
1: Well, there's always a third way.
0: Yeah,
1: there's
0: always the third way. Yeah, it's called the vicissitudes of the drive.
1: Oh, God. I never thought that I was going to be psychoanalyzed on air by like my two friends.
0: This is an intervention.
1: Exactly.
0: This is an intervention.
1: Thank you for getting me in the booth.
0: Yeah.
1: And I cannot escape this, I guess, now.
0: Yeah, you're here for the next 2 hours.
1: Oh, boy. Yeah.
0: Once we talk about your Thanatos and Eros.
1: Really cautious of what I'm going to say. No. But I'm also asking questions about like how many tops you have and why. And it's,
0: well, you can ask me questions.
1: Oh, okay.
0: You can reverse this on me.
1: Right.
0: You know? Wait, okay. you can think about that. You can think about that. I do want to go through your tabs. Should we go through your tabs?
1: I'm not sure it's a public.
0: I would love that. We should like go through a tab per minute.
1: Tab per minute?
0: And just read the headline.
1: Well, the thing is that there are so many that it kind of the computer usually breaks down when I try to open them
0: up. No, I saw that. I saw you opening.
1: It takes around 30 minutes to.
0: I saw that you opening your illegal iTunes. It's like the newest computer I've seen. It's like taking a. It's like loading quite faster than a CERN computer.
1: Well, once you open a tab, you know, each tab has a kind of a history, and it's probably. I always think that I need to return to this because it's some kind of a page, an article, or a Wikipedia thing, and then. I just never do, of course. It's like with the Shazam songs. It's just, yeah.
0: Keep them alive.
1: Yeah,
0: no
1: you just
0: endings.
1: Need to have them, but you don't need to to actualize them. But the having them, it's already comforting.
0: You're like a collector who doesn't know what they're collecting. What they've collected.
1: Yeah, I mean, I've thought about this collecting thing when you asked me about bringing treasure.
0: Oh, yeah, you have to bring treasure.
1: Yeah.
0: Did you bring treasure?
1: Should we not? I mean, we have like 2 hours on this.
0: No, I know, I'm saying. You brought treasure. Oh, great. You brought treasure. Great. Fantastic. Good.
1: Yeah.
0: I'm excited.
1: You want to play a song or something?
0: We can play a song. Should I play a song? Because you're not ready yet.
1: I'll give you some time to choose
0: a song. Yeah, you can. Okay,
1: I have many. I wondered if we can play any of the Lana Del Rey songs.
0: You can play Lana Del Rey if you want to. Can you sing as well?
1: Yeah.
0: Good. Okay, great. Okay, so later on the show, Ashkut's going to show us Treasure. He's going to sing along to Lana Del Rey. And you also, I've got some photos of street photos of people dressed in what they think is good fashion, and you're going to tell me whether there's do's or don'ts.
1: Okay.
0: Because although you can't see Ashkut here right now, dear listeners, this guy is looking dapper, as always.
1: Thank you.
0: Yeah, I'll describe you later, and you can describe me.
1: Okay.
0: It's all Eros here, baby. No Thanatos. This is Dreamboat. This is a song called "Run" by Fine. Stay tuned. You are here. We're here until 11. Get us in the chat. Say hi. Tell us how you're doing. Yeah, we'll be with you later.

0: Did you just order me to cut that?
1: Yeah.
0: You're just a cut.
1: Cut.
0: I was going to do this.
1: Yeah, I don't understand that.
0: It's just like soft. Playing under the music.
1: Yeah, I don't understand.
0: You don't understand. You want an Osh cut.
1: Yeah.
0: Okay. The guest gets what the guest wants.
1: Indeed.
0: That was Floating De Morel with Astonish Obviate. Well, it was the first, I guess, 88% of that song. You missed. If you want the next 12%, go on YouTube or go to a different fucking radio, because you ain't getting that last 12%. Before that, what did we hear? I mean, that was your song.
1: Oh, that was... I don't remember the... What is the... Oh,
0: okay, I'll remember it for you.
1: Okay.
0: It was Hydroplane.
1: Hydroplane. Wulitzer Jukebox, I think. And the reason I came up with the song now was that I was going through my Shazams, because they know somehow asked me to look at my Shazams for the radio. Yeah. And now they have a new feature where you can actually see the chronology and calendar when you Shazamed one or another song.
0: They've always had that.
1: They had that?
0: Yeah.
1: Oh, okay.
0: But that's
1: really?
0: Okay. That's okay. Don't worry.
1: Well, anyway, I saw...
0: Live in the moment. Amir.
1: Right. And so my Shazams are alternating between, you know, songs that I'm listening to while being exposed to my friends' radiance and whatever moods they have. And or when I get anything from a Spieti. And so it's a mixture of like very sad Vani songs that I usually get from you and kind of a rap scene that I get in my Köln.
0: Okay, so you basically get like moody Australian music,
1: right.
0: and
1: that's basically
0: and
1: you.
0: Deutsch, yeah. Deutsch rap.
1: That's exactly that.
0: I can't wait for this mega mix that you're going to prepare for us later. You said this is for the heartbroken. Why did you? Are you? Sorry, that's a bit personal, isn't it? I shouldn't have said that.
1: I don't know if you're doing
0: that for the radio audience or for you.
1: No, no, it was because this song came up in a moment where I had 10-15 songs that end up being one of my favorite songs, and that was exactly the moment that you were heartbroken.
0: So, right, that's for me.
1: Exactly, so it was 2022 or 21 or something.
0: I see. Okay, so it's not your shame, Zam, shame, Zam.
1: Exactly. And
0: you're trying to shame
1: me. But this
0: me.
1: Is exactly the point of Shazam,
0: yes,
1: is that it's
0: dear listeners,
1: about
0: I was heartbroken in 2021.
1: Yeah, but I mean...
0: Since then I've gone on to bigger and better things, like doing community radio at 9 o'clock in the morning on Tuesdays.
1: Yeah, but I mean, if you look through the songs, you see that you can almost listen and sense the heaviness and of an ache of your heart.
0: Yeah.
1: And it's very touching.
0: Yeah.
1: I mean, you were very heartbroken.
0: Yeah.
1: You want to talk about that?
0: No, we can talk about that if you want to ask me a question. I mean, I did also think that it's like one of the lyrics is walking drunk now through the snow. And I was like,
1: yeah.
0: That sounds like well, probably...
1: It's not the weather now, though.
0: Yeah, it's probably... That feels like some like... Russian vibes.
1: Oh,
0: sorry, I'm...
1: My.
0: Well, I mean, canceled. Like, I mean, sorry, cancelled. Doesn't start with K, though. I have heartbreak music, too.

0: in...
1: I was like feeling okay. I was a bit shattered. You know, my psychic defense mechanisms are pretty porous at 7 o'clock in the morning. But it was all fine. I got into the cafe and then I just saw this woman just taking the hugest bites of a bagel. But this bagel had sun-dried tomatoes on it.
2: Oh, wow.
1: Like 7:30 in the morning, sun-dried tomatoes. Oh. Who wants to eat sun-dried tomatoes? She had this giant milkshake, like this giant latte that looked like the color of rotten fingernails.
2: Oh.
1: Just like, and it, like a forest of rocket in this bagel. It's just like, and I just like the image of like vinegary sun-dried tomatoes at 7:30 in the morning. It was like the thing that actually turned me today.
2: It turned you.
1: Yeah.
2: Well, you never know. Maybe the person had already evening. I just met a person who...
1: That's true. She may have had an evening.
2: I just met a wonderful person who want to do a shootout. That's what you say on air?
1: No, you don't shoot out people. You shout out people.
2: Shout out?
1: Don't shoot people.
2: Okay.
1: I mean...
2: Well, it's a wonderful person, but one of the things that... It's not bad, but one of the things that makes you wonderful is that... and I've never heard it before. I don't know what's your experience in that, but the person has 2 days in one day, so they sleep two times and have two times nights and mornings during one day. So they wake up like at 3 in the morning, and then they have a day, and then they go to bed again like at 2 p.m. and then they wake up and they brush their teeth and everything, and then they wake up again, and then they have 2 days in one day. It's one way to do it.
1: That's kind of tacky.
2: That's beautiful.
1: But would they be eating sun-dried tomatoes?
2: No, I don't think so.
1: Yeah. Okay, well, I don't know. Did you eat breakfast this morning? I feel like you must be getting hangry pretty soon.
2: Yeah, but I can't leave the house without breakfast.
1: Yeah, so you ate something?
2: Yeah.
1: No, I'm just making sure because I was a bit scared that you were going to, at some point in the next half an hour, you were going to start like getting really...
2: Well, it can happen.
1: Okay. Should we play some music?
2: Sure.
1: What do you think?
2: Play some.
1: Soon we'll be calling in with Leo. We're gonna get a special phone call.
2: All right.
1: Yeah. What do you think about that?
2: Wonderful.
1: Yeah. You looking forward to it?
2: Yeah.
1: Okay. You prepare some music. I'll play some music. I'll continue with the sort of heartbreak theme. How's that?
2: Wonderful.
1: Yeah. You like that? This is a song called "The Crying Game" by Chris Bedding. We played him last week, but why not? You know, when you play every week, you can't prepare music all that much.

Welcome to my dissertation routine. This is the opera I'm listening to every day, three times a day while I'm writing, and it's very meditative. And this is particularly the segment and the aria that when I get when I in my writing also get extremely ambitious and then regret it immediately.

0: You keep saying wait for it, but I don't know how I can keep waiting for it for an hour piece. This is part of the fucking cycle, man. It's like 12 hours long. What am I even waiting for?
1: There's a moment where it's a, you know, how it's called again in the DJ jargon, the music thing?
0: A drop.
1: A drop is coming. Well, like, it's in the next 20 minutes.
0: This is one big ass build up. This is gonna be the.
1: That's whatever, you know. It was.
2: Those Tomu are gonna be fucking.
1: They're gonna be so good. Just wait for it.
0: Do you want to tell me a little bit? Do you want to tell me what this is, Amir? Ashka?
1: Reingold?
0: Yeah.
1: Wagner?
0: Yeah, from which... Well, you do the proper announcement like a classical radio host. Which Philharmonie?
1: It's a Vienna Philharmonic and Georg Scholti. He is coming. No, it's not dead.
0: For someone that listens to this 20 times a day.
1: Yeah.
0: You.
1: Well, anyway, we can Ashkat.
0: You can Ashkat. Okay, we'll play. Well, I'm gonna. You want to Ashkat? You want to play a Späti song?
1: I want to play a Späti song and shoot out the Späti and somewhere in Köln. I don't remember where.
0: All right. Oh, is this the drop? No. Can you just play the fucking Späti song now? Oh, by the way, Amir, we don't have jingles today, so I need you to sing Kashmir Radio sometimes. Just say Kashmir Radio.
1: Kashmir Radio.
0: Thank you.

0: I just don't know if you're on or not. I don't want to silence you.
1: Whom?
0: Jackie's in the chat. You're sending me on a roller coaster of emotions here, all before 10 a.m. I have already cried, bought an opera ticket, and now I want to rob a bank.
1: Well, Jackie, this is a history of German music from 19th century to 21st in one morning, and it's only getting better.
0: It's only going to get better when I start moving it to your little homeland. Oh, no, not homeland. Sorry, I'm not allowed to say that anymore. What am I supposed to say? How am I supposed to say it, Amir? You don't want me to tell you. You want me to say anything about you?
1: Well, because I'm incognito. No one knows who I am.
0: Oh, yeah, DJ Ashcut. Sorry. I hope you're enjoying the show. You're on Dreamboat with Ashcut and Dan in the mornings.
1: Indeed.
0: Missing Leo. Shout outs to Jackie in the chat. Shout outs to Julia. Car.
1: K.
0: Seeing you. Disagree with your take on sun-dried tomatoes any time of the day. No,
1: no, really, not really, in the morning. Not in the morning. Not in the morning. I mean, it's just not
0: vinegary.
1: Okay. No. Like, I mean, I'm all for savory
0: breakfast.
1: It's also
0: like sunburnt skin, the texture, chewy and vinegary. Not in the morning.
1: Nah.
0: Mind you, no one really
1: also
0: has.
1: Also not on a bagel.
0: With giant amounts. I can't tell you, giant amounts of rocket.
1: Oh,
0: huge
1: God.
0: Amounts, like a forest.
1: Oh, God.
0: Like so much that it was like bits of forest rocket was like getting into the corners of the mouth.
1: What was your nastiest breakfast you ever had in your life? Nastiest.
0: I mean, I don't want to... Look, I mean, I have a story. I don't really particularly want to tell you. I just think cheesecake. I once had cheesecake and it ended badly.
1: Okay. All right.
0: What's your nastiest?
1: The story sounded really good.
0: Like every day.
1: This is very rude. Rude.
0: You're eating like $2... Like, no... 20-cent salami like every morning. Oh,
1: this is not true.
0: It is true. And
1: this
0: cheese
1: is not true.
0: Like that being said, I don't think any culture has really understood how to make breakfast. Like no one gets it right.
1: I think many people get it right.
0: Like who? What country nation gets breakfast right?
1: I think you know as a one has to be an internationalist also in this aspect. You have to one day you're an Italian breakfastier and then another day you're.
0: Okay, so one day you eat like a fucking pistachio croissant and the next day you eat a pho.
1: That's what I do. Yeah.
0: Okay. All right. You're a real Trotskyist, mate.
1: It has nothing to do with that.
0: I know. Loki, yeah.
1: Nah.
0: No?
1: Nah.
0: Where, which
1: can
0: part
1: we,
0: of,
1: first
0: which
1: play
0: parts
1: song?
0: Of Soviet...
1: Let's play a song.
0: Okay. Okay, well, I don't know... you haven't listened to the show before, Ashcut. You haven't listened to our show, but I just want to inform you about something that happens. Jackie's going to be extremely upset that she's tuned in at this particular moment. Oh, well, she's been tuning in the whole time. Well, we're about to put you on another roller coaster. Don't get... because this is the moment in the show where Leo and I have realized that the only way that we're going to get people to listen to us beyond the small circle of friends that we have, and that that circle is small, and it might be getting smaller. But...
1: it's getting so small, so tiny.
0: Such you a small, such a small hole, but it's a circle. Oh God, you're annoying me. You make me do free association in a way that I don't feel comfortable in public. But well, one of the ways we can expand the show is by getting us being played in and getting us boosted in listings. In circles and radio and in cultural segments and sections of the population that we wouldn't otherwise be played in. So we decided that Maultrommel is our way of getting into the
1: what's Maultrommel?
0: It's the mouth harp. It's actually in English called the Jew's harp. It has nothing to do with Jews. I looked it up.
1: Oh,
0: it's
1: boy.
0: Actually, but it's, you know, of all the things that are falsely attributed to
1: Jewish people... You're almost anti-Semitic. No, anti-Semitic.
0: Of all the things that are falsely attributed to Jewish people, I'm happy to own the Jew harp.
1: Okay.
0: Because the Jew harp is incredible.
1: Cancelled.
0: Yeah, it's no... Okay, look, I'm putting my anti-Zionist perspectives aside. But the Jew's harp... But it turns out it was... I don't know... There's three etymological... theories about why it's called the Jew's harp. One's low-key anti-Semitic. The other two are just funny.
1: Yeah.
0: No, there are three. Well, one is that it comes from joux, like joy in French.
1: Sure, that's what they always say when they misspell
0: things.
1: It's
0: called the joy trumpet.
1: Right.
0: It's a little mouth thing. I'll play it for you in a second. It's called the joy trumpet, which is very cute.
1: Very cute.
0: And then there's it could come from the English jaw, like mouth, jaw harp. And the other one is that Jews were trading it.
1: God, okay.
0: Yeah.
1: Yeah.
0: But those are the three theories around the why it's called the Jews Harp. But the Jews Harp was actually first documented 4,000 years ago in China. But
1: as basically everything.
0: Everything, like fireworks, pasta, more or everything less, else. Yeah. Everyone's like cultural provenance.
1: It all kind of originated from there, but it also kind of, you know, is in the best way of.
0: No, absolutely. No. It's like every time.
1: It also comes the circle now that it's, you know, it originated, but now it's also getting, you know, being pushed on the progressive side.
0: Well,
1: ending there as well.
0: Well, so like, yeah, I mean, it's good. China operates as, like, the history of China just basically operates as one big deflationary mechanism against everyone's nationalistic cultures.
1: Indeed.
0: Yeah, you want to own this? No. 4,000 years ago, the Chinese had it already.
1: Yeah.
0: Yeah.
1: Or Arabs.
0: Or Arabs, yeah. Speaking of, so the Jew harp is everywhere.
1: Oh, boy.
0: It's everywhere. And you have one in Russia called the Vargon.
1: Yeah,
0: I know. And it was banned during Stalinism because it was associated with shamanism. Interesting. So anyway, I'm learning a lot about the Maultrommel at the moment. It's how Germans call it, the mouth drum.
1: Whatever Germans call things, it's always kind of the...
0: Yeah, like I was thinking, I was looking at the World Cup the other day and like the Elfenbeinküste. So the Ivory Coast, stop it. Like elf leg coast, stop it. Stop it.
1: Yeah.
0: You know, go like talk to like ogres under bridges and stuff.
1: Right.
0: But this is how we're going to try and get famous. We're going to get big in the Maultrommel community.
1: This is
0: the Maultrommel mega mix moment.
1: Sure.
0: So for the next 5 minutes, Maultrommel. Firstly, from can you pronounce this person's name in the microphone?
1: Aksenti Biskrovny.
0: Yeah. That person is going to play something?
1: He's literally called Bloodless. So
0: really? He's called Bloodless?
1: Yeah.
0: It's kind of deep.
1: It's kind of deep.
0: I like it.
1: Yeah.
0: Well, you're going to listen to Bloodless. And then we're going to hear Maultrommel from Mongolia. Before we go back...
1: Just one point. Mongolia is not Russia.
0: Okay. Sorry?
1: It's okay.
0: No. We're trying to say... It's about Maultrommel all over the world. Yeah. It's not about
1: that's
0: any
1: great.
0: Nation.
1: No, that's great.
0: I told you. It got banned because it's associated with shamanism. Okay. Bloodless, then Mongolian Maultrommel, finishing back in Vienna. And this
1: amazing.
0: Vienna piece is incredible.
1: Good.
0: All right. Maultrommel music. This is how we're going to get famous. You're on Dreamboat. My name's Dan...
1: Ashgard.
0: Ashgard.

0: Should we just listen to this whilst talking?
1: So good.
0: It's incredible, no?
1: So good.
0: It's the most obnoxious sound.
1: This is a Haus der Kulturen der Welt in one song.
0: I know, right?
1: Yeah.
0: They had it worked out already in the 18th century. It's incredible, no?
1: It's wonderful.
0: It's one of the most obnoxious sounds you can ever... Like, if there was one thing that could spoil a concerto...
1: It's so good. It's like someone forgot their, you know, triangle thing and brought it in. And they're like, okay, I guess we have to do that.
0: It's like a dodgy fart that everyone's trying to avoid in the room. But no, it's spoiling the vibe.
1: Okay.
0: No, I take it back.
1: You take it back.
0: It's incredible.
1: It's incredible.
0: You just think you're into a nice piece of music.
1: Yeah. And it's only getting better.
0: Well, this is Johann Georg Albrechtsberger, Concerto for Jew's Harp, Mandora, and Orchestra. And before that, we heard Mongolian mouth harp music. I ripped it from YouTube. I'll put the YouTube up in the track list because I know all of you want to listen to it again, see it again.
1: Everyone's dying. I think, you know, it'll be Kashmir's breakthrough in international Jews harp community. Right.
0: Yeah, that's what I'm thinking. I'm thinking we're actually going to get sort of, I don't know what you call it, boosted in SEO content if we just continue to play 3 Maultrommel pieces every week. And at the top, we heard Bloodless. What's his name again?
1: I didn't see it. Beskrovny.
0: Beskrovny with a piece called...
1: Bloodless.
0: called 12 Vargon Improvisations. That was number 33 at 26 hertz, G sharp.
1: Indeed.
0: Okay, you have treasure. I just got a message from Leo, probably complaining. Be in the train from 10:10, so I can call me then. Are you going to call me? You're going to call me us from the train. That's exciting. Okay, it's 4 minutes to 10 o'clock. We're only an hour in. I mean.
1: Wow. The treasure hunting time.
0: After this mic break. Oh, do you want to get some treasure now?
1: It's up to you.
0: Let's play one more song. Let's cleanse our palate after the Jew's harp.
1: Okay. What are you playing?
0: Oh, do you have something?
1: Yeah, sure.
0: Yeah. Okay. What are you going to play? Is it Spätti music or is it heartbreak music?
1: This is a song by an artist that you will find the most in my Shazam list.
0: Oh yeah, what is that? You're gonna announce in advance.
1: We will know when we hear that.
0: Everyone's gonna know it.
1: Yeah.
0: Is it Another One Bites the Dust by Queen?
1: No.
0: Okay. Well, we'll see. All right. You're on Dreamboat with Ashkat and Dan in the mornings. I hope. We are not treating your mornings with too little respect. And we've got an hour more. Write to us in the chat. You can join us by joining the chat button on the website. And you can write to us, tell us if you've got any requests, any stories about other Shazams that you've heard in Spätis. What Spätis are good to listen to music to. Any Jew harp music that you want to play. I know you've all got a list. Be in touch.

0: Did you just Osh cut the music?
1: Yes.
0: Say it again. Sorry, you were off.
1: Yes.
0: You were just Osh cut. I said I had to do something.
1: But that's what you were doing, no?
0: Yeah, but I'm going to Osh cut the music.
1: Oh, okay.
0: Not you Osh. Well, you've Osh cut it now.
1: Okay.
0: Are you playing? Yeah.
1: No.
0: No, you're not playing anything. Well, keep playing it.
1: What should I do?
0: Oh, I don't know. I thought we were playing Lana Del Rey out to the end.
1: It was the end.
0: That was the end?
1: Yeah.
0: Oh, that wasn't Osh
1: cut. That's what happens when you let the songs play out.
0: Oh, yeah, you're right. I should never let songs play out ever again.
1: Never.
0: That's you got it. You're onto something.
1: I know.
0: DJ Osh cut taking gigs.
1: Yeah.
0: At a club near you.
1: I am you can book me.
0: We've got complaints in the chat because I tried to put Maltormal music underneath Lana Del Rey.
1: This is cancelable.
0: I think there's a market for it. Okay. It's that time of the day. It's 10 o'clock. And you know what happens at 10 o'clock, Amir? You haven't listened to the show before, so I have to tell you. We host... Well, usually it's me ranting about why I hate Tuesdays. But this week, to go with the theme of you being a guest, I've got a guest submission for Screw Tuesdays.
1: Okay.
0: From T. Morimoto in Sydney.
1: Okay.
0: Tom Smith.
1: Oh, wow.
0: Yeah.
1: Wow.
0: Yeah, he's selected some... Usually what we do on this, if this is your first time listener, we listen to... We rant about Tuesdays. We say Screw Tuesdays, and then we play DJ Screw. It's pretty simple.
1: Who's that?
0: Yeah, well, don't worry. You'll find out in a second.
1: Okay.
0: But usually I'm the one that has to bear the burden of this because and subject everyone to like incredibly slow music when they don't want to and hear rants. But I was like, I'm going to outsource it from now on. So I got a friend, T. Morimoto, amazing musician and artist in Sydney. Check him out if you are interested. And he's also a screwhead. So he really knows his shit when it comes to DJ Screw. So I was like, you know what, Tom, can you tell me why you don't like Tuesdays? And he came up with a little bit. It's very interesting. So we're going to listen to T. Morimoto for Screw Tuesdays now, and then we'll be back after we hear his selections of chopped and screwed music. You are on Dreamboat. This is Screw Tuesdays. Can you do the jingle again?
1: Do the Kashmir Radio.
0: Do it like seven times.
1: Kashmir Radio.
2: Tuesday is named after Tyr, the Norse god of single combat, whose name is semantically derived from Mars, the Roman god of war. So maybe we can frame Tuesday as a moment of intensity in our weekly war against time. In both the productive and non-productive senses, it's the most boring day, the most liminal, not exactly dreadful like Monday, but not even midweek like Wednesday. According to scientists, it's also the most productive day, when the weekend is a distant memory, but you have a long way to go before the next. We can tend to a backlog of life administration or tackle an intractable problem, but then it's also a good day to hide out, enter goblin mode, and take advantage of Taco Tuesdays. To summarize, Tuesdays are often terrible, sometimes okay, and sometimes productive, in that way that is meant to be good for you. And that's why I say, screw Tuesdays.

0: That was Team Arimoto's contribution to Screw Tuesdays with two long screwed down tracks to do.
1: Very, very slow.
0: Yeah, that's
1: very
0: that's,
1: long.
0: That's what being that's what chopped and screwed music is, Ashkut.
1: Okay.
0: It's basically.
1: I actually like it. I liked about the something horses walking somewhere.
0: Oh, yeah?
1: Egyptian horses.
0: What?
1: That's the one, the song that I've listened to from you.
0: Egyptian horses?
1: Yeah, horses walking.
0: I have like, no idea
1: Egyptian
0: what you're talking
1: chopstick,
0: about.
1: Chop and screw.
0: Chop and screw. Okay.
1: Horses. Wild horses.
0: Did you just say chopstick? Chopstick music.
1: No, one of those.
0: Okay. I don't know, man.
1: Yeah, well, you know that.
0: Well, you can try and find it. Anyway, that was Cassie with Long Way to Go, the chopped and screwed version. And before that, DJ Screw's Phil Collins remix of Long, Long Way to Go from the, I think it's Grey Over Blue mixtape. I'll check that for you. And at the top, thank you, T. Morimoto. Appreciate your wise words. I didn't know that Tuesday apparently is the most productive day in companies. Did you know that?
1: No.
0: Apparently Tuesday's the most productive on Tuesdays.
1: I can imagine.
0: Really? I would have thought Wednesdays.
1: Yeah.
0: Okay, you have nothing to say about that. All right. Well, we have a song now, a guest contribution from Leo. Are you ready to play this, Amir? And then we're going to get Leo on the telephone. We're going to get Leo on the blow-up. So, but it's the lead-up song. Go, hit it. No, don't jump forward. You're not allowed to Ashkut other people's music.
1: Okay.

0: Risotto.
1: Well, you're on air now. You're on air now. You're on air. You're on air. You're on air. Are you on air, Amir?
2: Welcome home.
1: Welcome home. Welcome back to Dreamboat. Yeah, you and I have to speak in the same microphone. We're trying something new here, listeners. We've got Leo tuning in from apparently a train in Basel.
2: Yes, grüezi.
1: Is it true?
3: Grüezi.
1: I somehow didn't believe you were actually in Switzerland.
2: Why?
1: I thought you were just trying to avoid me.
2: Yeah, you know, a good friend of ours who always refers to it as like the offshore account. Yeah, I'm just somewhere hiding money.
1: You're money laundering.
2: Yes, I am money laundering. I was wondering, because usually when I take these trips, Dan always asks me first whether I've banged in every room. That is usually his first question to me. And I once asked him why he does that. And he said, you know, because if I would ask you something personal, other people would be intimidated. So I wonder if this logic also applies for the radio. If it's
1: hang on,
2: still
1: you,
2: the same.
1: You think, did I say that? My logic is that if I ask you something personal, like actually how you're feeling, people would be intimidated.
2: Yeah, it was like, because twice we were in like a bigger social group, and then you were like, oh, how was the trip? Did you bang in every room?
1: I did say that. I did
2: and
1: ask.
2: I, this is so rude. Afterwards said, it's like, Dan, why do you ask me this? It's a bit weird. And you were like, yeah, you know, because if I would ask you a more serious question, it would be weird because there's other people.
1: Yeah, that's what I meant. A serious question, not a personal question. Asking you whether you bang in every room is quite personal.
2: Yeah, that's what I would say.
1: So I'm definitely not going to ask you that now.
3: But you're kind of already talking about it.
1: I know.
3: You might as well.
1: Well, I mean, you could be the one to ask the question. How's your trip? Why are you in Switzerland? Do you want to? Oh, you want to give an art report? That's right. For listeners that don't know, Leo is involved in the arts.
2: I am involved in the arts. Yes, I was in Switzerland. I am in Switzerland first for Zurich Art Week, and now I'm taking the train to Basel to go to Art Basel.
3: So how's art?
2: So I'm in the midst.
3: How's the art?
2: Well, Zurich wasn't that bad actually. There was a very nice show by every singer. She kind of had like a weird carpet installed in the Hauser & Wirth exhibition space, and like ashtrays everywhere. It looked a bit like a casino. And then had some of these airbrush paintings that she does. The show of Raffaella Vogel was very nice. The only weird thing is the crowd, because it's very like rich people, of course, and collectors. And then they do these kinds of events where, I don't know, they have classical music in an exhibition space, and you just realize, oh wow, this has nothing to do anymore with contemporary art. It has everything to do with like event culture.
1: Oh yeah.
2: And I think it's funny how every city now has these weekends, and all of them are a bit different and attract a bit of a different crowd. And as I've now been to a lot of them, you can kind of compare. It's like, the food is better. There, the press bag is better. There, it's like, I don't know. And they all give you a Jutebeutel with their art weekend printed on top so that you can run around like a little missionary.
1: Everyone's looking for embodied experience, living under the terms of real abstraction, Leonie. Everyone's turning to the body. Yeah, exactly. Mariana's writing in, Maltrommel Viennese Concerto for the rich art people. That's exactly right. I completely agree. It should the only concertos that should be at Art Basel and at Zurich Art Fair should be ones with Maltrommel inside it. Or
2: that would be amazing if I would have learned.
1: Can you imagine that? Like,
2: do like a little flash mob.
1: Exactly. Or like, can you just imagine, like, I don't know, fucking, what's his name? The stupid guy with the dogs. Or like, Raffaella Vogel, like reception, just like four Maltrommel performers just sitting down whilst the champagne's being passed around. Incredible.
2: That would be amazing.
1: Okay, so
2: it is nice.
1: So you're going to meet some other young conservatives now. Is that what the idea is?
3: What do you mean, also?
1: Other ones, from Zurich to Basel.
3: Oh, right.
1: Yeah, that's what I mean.
3: Yeah.
1: That's what I mean.
3: Okay.
2: Now I'm going to meet the cool people, because in Basel it's also the kind of like our generation more. So I think now it's going to be a bit nicer.
1: Okay. I have a song.
2: It's going to be 30 degrees. So I'm going to swim.
1: Are you gonna, you get to swim down the river. Don't the people like go to work down the river? They just like float down the river to work.
3: So nice.
1: That's pretty incredible.
2: That would be nice.
1: We should try and go to Art Basel's Dreamboat. Do you reckon they'll take us?
2: Yeah, we could do like a little show on the river on a boat.
1: That'd be pretty amazing. Yeah, the Art Basel Dreamboat. Wow.
2: Mm.
1: We can organize a dating show.
2: If I see a very but they're so fucking funny there anyways with the champagne and like this is German saying Kaffee macht sinnlich. So if they sell well, it's all happening.
1: That's exciting. I can't wait to hear all about it. I've got a song to play in commemoration of this, actually. I just realized. I was waiting for the chance to play it, so I will just play it now. I guess we'll leave you then, Leonie, to ride through the beautiful mountains of Switzerland and be amongst the elite.
2: Will do.
1: It'll hold in there. Stay strong.
2: I will do.
1: We'll see you next week.
3: See you next week.
1: Ciao. Wow. New guests. Guests from DJ Screw. Guests in the studio. Guests calling in from trains in Switzerland. It's like the center of the world.
3: It's all because of Maltrauma.
1: It's all because of Maltrauma. Maltrauma bring people together. Shamanism for the people. All right. Leo was in Switzerland, so here's a song by Peter Coyle called Young Conservatives.

0: Here to great beginnings, or any kind of beginnings. Things end, things begin. It's exciting.
1: What are we? New Age Radio now?

0: You're on Dreamboat with Dan and Ashcut in the mornings. It's Kashmir Radio. It's just gone 10:34. Well, just gone 10:30, I guess you'd say. I hope you're all having a good morning. This track, Robert Girl with I Love Me. Prior to that, we heard a song from you, Amir.
1: I don't remember which one it was.
0: You don't remember? What do you mean you don't remember? You just played it. Oh, I'll find it for you. I wrote it down. I'm being fastidious this morning. What did you play? You played something, Beverly something?
1: Beverly Copeland, yeah.
0: Beverly Glenn Copeland with a track called Evermere.
1: They're amazing, yeah.
0: Yeah?
1: I was at a concert in New York, and I think they are terminally ill at this moment, and their partner was on stage as well, and they sang with them, and it was very touching because they couldn't stand anymore, so they were sitting and all these fans were around. It was very touching and beautiful, and stayed with me, and I just wanted to shout out.
0: You don't want to shoot Beverly Glenn Copeland.
1: No, but I want to shout out my friend Ezra, who introduced me to
0: Shout out, Ezra.
1: Thank you.
0: Listening in Neukölln. Or not listening.
1: Probably not
0: in Neukölln. Probably not listening in Neukölln. Shout out, Ezra, not listening in Neukölln. Shout out to Mariana, listening from Neukölln. Shout out Leonie, listening in from Basel with a little horse on a drawing, I think. I don't know. Amir, you brought treasure.
1: I did.
0: Okay. I want to, I thought this would be the best way of introducing you, but it's an hour and a half too late.
1: Wow.
0: I thought, rather than introductions, I would just get you to bring in some treasure and we could talk about your treasure.
1: It's an interesting concept, I think. And it's interesting because when you told me yesterday that I'll be on this radio and I should bring a treasure, I immediately thought, I knew immediately what I wanted to bring, like within split second.
0: Oh, really?
1: Indeed.
0: Wow.
1: Yeah. And you know that I have some treasures at home. Some people might call it hoarding, but
0: I wouldn't say you're hoarding. I've been refraining from saying this because you said I shouldn't say anything that would make you come across in a way that wouldn't be respectful for all the work you're doing right now. So, but I should have told everyone, like, Amir is an immensely, immensely talented collector of things. You have beautiful furniture. You're truly like a Benjaminian sort of like collector going into the Trödel and finding things.
1: Well, I have a friend who takes something from a supermarket that was lying wrongly somehow, and I mean you can call it steal, and she liberates things from from supermarkets.
0: Yeah, you liberate things from commodity circulation.
1: Right.
0: You liberate things from the surplus value.
1: Anyway, treasure time.
0: Treasure time. Okay, so I'm so excited to see what treasure you brought.
1: Yeah, it's a bit weird because I have to walk around today with a kind of an Aktentasche, and in it I had to take a thing from a wall, basically.
0: You had to take it off your wall.
1: Yeah. So yeah.
0: Amir, that's not treasure.
1: Yeah, that is treasure.
0: No, we're not doing this.
1: But we're doing this.
0: No, we're not doing this. You can describe what it is, but we're not. Okay.
1: Well, maybe I should have asked. But
0: can't we just talk about your rings or your clothing?
1: No.
0: Or something?
1: So Daniel asked me to bring a treasure, and I have a poem that Daniel wrote a couple of years ago while we were both in the library. And I framed it, and when he said I should bring it a treasure, it was immediately something that I thought about. And it's a beautiful, really beautiful poem, but I wouldn't, of course, read.
0: Yeah, I give no sanction to this.
1: Well, it's a very beautiful poem.
0: That's fine. Well, people can come over to your house and read it on the wall.
1: Yeah, come over to Neukölln and you can read a poem that is...
0: I thought you were going to bring your incredible like pineapple wine cooler or something.
1: It's like 5 kilograms.
0: Yeah, I think
1: thing that I would, you know, I have to carry in U-Bahn.
0: Can I choose something on your body that's treasure to describe you?
1: No.
0: No. Okay. Really? That's it? Wow, I can't believe you brought the whole thing off the wall. But that describes me more. Well, I guess it describes you as well, that you care about these things. That's very nice.
1: Well, yeah. It was a nice moment. I mean, it was 2022, I think, in April, and it was quite a depressing time for many people. And I remember I was just sitting in the library doing what I was calling then work, but I think it was kind of therapeutic exercise, to be honest. And
0: just sitting in
1: you're
0: the library.
1: Sitting behind me, and then you just, you were like looking weirdly, and then you came over, and then you gave me this sheet of paper with a poem, and I thought it was very beautiful and touching, and I read it sometimes. It's nice.
0: Oh, that's well. I'm.
1: It's in the spirit of T.S. Eliot, right?
0: Yeah. Well, I don't know.
1: It's called Line.
0: Yeah, it's called Line. Look, well, I feel like you've just punctured every kind of radio personality I'm trying to furnish here on the show.
1: Oh, so people shouldn't know that you're actually
0: kind,
1: sensitive,
0: and
1: kind,
0: yeah,
1: and
0: yeah.
1: You know, you write poetry.
0: Exactly.
1: And that is beautiful, and you should.
0: They should consider me a cynical misanthrope who just wants to annoy them on their mornings.
1: Right. Well, you know, there are many sides to things.
0: Yeah, that's true. People. Well, I guess in that vein, we'll play some Junior Reed with a track called Thanks and Praise. And then we'll be back. Fashion do's and don'ts, Amir. You're being put on the spot.
1: No, please not.
0: No, there's a few things I want to hear from you. Oh, we need to talk about your dream boat. This show is dedicated to who?
1: Rupert Geiger. It's a guy from the Buffy the Vampire Slayer. And somehow, if any of you knew that the half of the actors and lead actors died like in this year. Half of them.
0: Really?
1: Yeah, Xander, dead.
0: Xander died?
1: Xander dead. Rupert,
0: what?
1: Dead. Dawn,
0: I can't
1: dead.
0: I can't believe that how everyone, much death has in this show with you. That we opened with you saying like leaving songs to fade out is a kind of death. And now...
1: Well, I mean, you know, his role was the one of the watcher in the TV show, right? And he's progressively became kind of a father figure for Buffy, I think. Yeah. But I remember like in season 4 when he got he lost his job and he was like hanging out at home completely purposeless with Spike watching TV. It's so hilarious. And I think it's...
0: Do you identify with Rupert Giles?
1: No, maybe it's something that I perhaps just, I think everyone of us wants, and maybe I cannot speak for everyone, of course, but I mean, there's always desire to have a kind of a watcher, right, in your life, and someone who kind of will help have you back and be knowledgeable about magic. And when you do some black magic things, we'll call you out, you know?
0: What I always found interesting is that he begins the show in season 1 knowing everything, and by season 4, whenever there's a problem, he's just like, read the book.
1: Yeah.
0: He's like,
1: well, I mean, but season 4, if you haven't read the books, you know, it's also...
0: Yeah, it's like, there's 19-faced demon that can go invisible and destroy things by coming through the ground. What do we do, Giles? He's like, I don't know, read the book.
1: Yeah, exactly.
0: Yeah.
1: I don't know. He's a very interesting, I think, character.
0: Well, R.I.P. Rupert Giles.
1: Right.
0: Dreamboat.
1: Yeah, just a couple of weeks ago, yeah.
0: Yeah, 2 weeks ago.
1: Yeah.
0: Yeah, I read about him yesterday when you told me he was your dreamboat. It's a good pick. So this show is dedicated to Rupert Giles. Yeah, even the song I was going to play is still appropriate. This is Junior Reed with Thanks and Praise.
1: Okay.

0: Am I playing the other song?
1: No, yeah, you're talking.
0: What am I talking about?
1: Well, I don't know what we're talking about. Oh, yeah, I wanted to... Well, we're talking because we're nearing the end of the show, Amir.
0: You know that I prefer to skip the ends part.
1: Should we just arsh cut this?
0: It's, you know...
1: Should just not speak.
0: Just not speak and just disappear.
1: You should just walk out right just now, leaving everything here.
0: Just leaving everything here.
1: Leaving your computer.
0: That's how we do.
1: What was that song?
0: Which one? Oh, this one?
1: I'm queuing you up to talk.
0: Right, this is
1: a host.
0: Scribble.
1: Yeah.
0: And the song is called Mother of Pearl.
1: Yeah.
0: And it's also a song from 2022. I mean, this is not when it was written and played, but it's but it's entered my
1: Well, it's
0: world.
1: A Roxy Music cover, you know?
0: Yeah. I love Roxy Music.
1: Yeah.
0: Yeah.
1: Originally a Roxy Music track.
0: Right.
1: Yeah. Anyway, go
0: I'm
1: on.
0: Sure,
1: sorry,
0: isn't
1: sorry.
0: That?
1: Sorry, I was mansplaining.
0: Well, maybe we just play off.
1: No, I have some things. Finally, I want to get your thoughts on.
0: Oh God. Okay.
1: No, I just want. Well, I've been really struck. I've been thinking about it ever since you said it. Really. No, really, I've been thinking about it, and it's been 6 months since you said it, and I really wanted to, and I've always forgotten to ask you. But why is it such a big fashion don't to wear black loafers with white socks?
0: I don't think so. I mean, I have no opinion on it, to be honest.
1: No,
0: I've never thought about it. No, but it's true. I have no opinion. I've never.
1: Are you literally playing me right now?
0: No, but it is something that I don't understand these things anyway. In that sense.
1: But why don't you like it?
0: I never said I don't.
1: Oh my God. Okay, whatever.
0: Do
1: this
0: I?
1: This segment's gone to shit. Okay. Well, tell me if you like this. Describe this and tell me if it's good and tell me what's going on.
0: Well, I see a person wearing a hat and a suit.
1: You're really up for this.
0: And a lot of watches. It's beautiful with watches. It's a Met Gala, no?
1: Yeah. I found the 70 best dressed men at the Met Gala.
0: Right, but there is something about watches and this kind of thing, because you saw the other person, some star who was wearing like this all the Cartier watches, and all her dress was just a watch.
1: Wow.
0: Yeah, and I wonder what does it say exactly about this kind of
1: analog time?
0: Analog times.
1: They want analog. It's all
0: time commodified.
1: Well, it's some sort of
0: missing time.
1: Yeah, some
0: nostalgia.
1: Probably that you have literally been compressed into time to such a degree that you may as well wear it.
0: Right, chronology.
1: You're,
0: of things.
1: You're dressed in time, non-functioning time, dead time.
0: Oh God,
1: dead time, non-functioning clocks.
0: Right, but maybe the function.
1: Yeah, but it's analog watches, no?
0: But I do wonder. I see all the time people wearing like Apple Watch these days.
1: Yeah.
0: Right,
1: but that's because they're trying to look at their calorie intake and stuff.
0: Well, it also measures your heartbeat and all.
1: Yeah, you know, my mom has one.
0: Yeah.
1: Yeah. Do you think they should? you think Alexander McQueen's going to come up with a dress full of Apple Watches?
0: I don't know.
1: You can turn it on.
0: Yeah.
1: You can change the lighting systems. Okay. Well, that is the end of the show. How do you feel about how this went?
0: Are you asking me?
1: Yeah, I'm asking you.
0: It's very interesting. I mean, an interesting experience. You know, particularly that the format kind of also determines how things can go. And I feel, it's interesting.
1: Do you feel like we've somehow, in practice, helped you with the idea of ending something? Do you think we've done our service as a
0: I didn't know it was a therapeutic exercise.
1: No, it wasn't.
0: I should have realized it wasn't.
1: Do you have a different relationship to endings now that we have to end the show together?
0: No, but it's still still difficult to end things. But I wanna.
1: What was your highlight of what? Of the last 2 hours with me. What's the thing you most like about me? What's the thing you don't like about me?
0: What I don't like is you didn't let me read your poem.
1: Oh.
0: But it's fine. You know.
1: Well, you can come on again and bring another treasure.
0: Okay, next time.
1: So you didn't have any... Did you enjoy your time?
0: I did enjoy my time, thank you.
1: Okay, will you listen next week to us? Will you ever listen again? No. You're not going to listen to me. Okay, no,
0: once
1: if I play the entirety of Rheingold.
0: Then I have to tune
1: in. If I just play Rheingold, then
0: it works for me for my working. Yeah.
1: Let's play Rheingold and Maltrommel underneath it.
0: Yeah, that was highlight, of course.
1: Yeah, okay, great. Good, yeah. We got you.
0: Can I play the last one song?
1: Of course you can play the last song, of course.
0: It has a also telling name. It's called Surrender.
1: Surrender.
0: By Single Gun Theorem, a band from Australia and played in the 90s, I think, some kind of garages there.
1: What's it there? In garages?
0: Well, you told me about that.
1: I just think that I'm not sure.
0: That was my breakup song as well. I don't know. There's something about.
1: Here we go. Let's go. This was your breakup song.
0: That was my breakup song.
1: What did it make you feel like? What was it? Not you don't just talk about the breakup. I just like. What
0: well,
1: was this song
0: a person with whom I was breaking up that time, I sent a song, together with this 3 pages or 4 pages of my email. And it didn't go well. Feelings.
1: Here's a 4-page email, and
0: here's a song.
1: This 3-minute song encapsulates that. You can either read the email exactly. Or listen to the song.
0: No, but this is it's an intermediate installation, so you have to. They accompany each other.
1: Oh yeah, so that's pretty cool. You should just play this now. And yeah. And at this point in the email,
0: I dictate
1: as you go through the series of the stages of grieving.
0: Exactly. I will conduct your. I will narrate your experience of breakup.
1: Please don't play the Spice Girls right now.
0: Exactly.
1: This is going to come across really wrong.
0: Yeah. I don't know, but the song still attaches me, and it's.
1: I think it's a very fitting way of ending our show that you're going to be playing a heartbreak song.
0: Let's not overthink that. Okay.
1: No, I'm not overthinking it. I'm telling you, I think it's great.
0: All right, wonderful.
1: Okay, are you ready for this? Hey, everyone listening from wherever you are in the world, thank you very much for tuning in. Apologies if we were too chaotic for your mornings.
0: Thank you for having me here. And it's been my first time, and you know, and that's not.
1: Well, you're welcome anytime that. Leo gives me permission to have you.
0: Oh, wow. Okay.
1: You know, you can come back.
0: Okay.
1: Yeah. And you have to bring treasure next time.
0: Why you are saying that your letter that you wrote to me is not a treasure? It's very disavowing, Daniel.
1: It's disavowing. That's for sure.
0: Well, yeah. Well, that's you
1: that's
0: know.
1: For sure.
0: You're robbing your audience from experiencing a you know beautiful poetry this morning. But anyway.
1: Yeah. Whatever. They can go on Poetry Foundation and Google. Either put in a search word, beautiful, and they'll get some poem. That's fine.
0: Exactly. Sadness. Beautiful.
1: They all know how to use the Poetry Foundation. We've got it.
0: Right.
1: All right. Okay.
0: Okay. Speaking of poetry,
1: break. Next time we should bring your breakup, your whole email. We can read the whole thing.
0: I'm not sure 2 hours would be enough to even read one letter.
1: That would be amazing. A 2-hour show of just a breakup note.
0: Well,
1: with all the
0: I wrote them in Russian, but I was translating them also into English to show it to other people. so it was very strange.
1: Yeah, like what's the greatest thing I ever wrote in this breakup?
0: Well, I spent more time editing and writing this than I wrote. I spent any time on writing articles or my PhD.
1: You actually completed it because you weren't listening to Wagner whilst playing it.
0: Well, maybe I actually was. So.
1: Okay, well, finally.
0: All right.
1: Goodbye, everyone.
0: Thank you so much for being here.
1: Have a lovely day.
0: Lovely day.
1: See you next week. Oh, next week, by the way, Dreamboat is not going to be on Tuesday. We are going to be on Thursday from Misread Festival, and we're going to be there from midday. So you can actually come by and listen to us live, or we will see you very soon, back on Tuesdays the week after. Stay tuned. Yeah, we're playing this song, Mariana and Jackie.
0: Yeah, we're just talking.
1: We're just talking, you know, like...
0: Feelings.
1: Don't you want other people's voices feelings. in your tiny rooms alone in front of your computer?
0: Like,
1: come on. All right, play the heartbreak song. Thank you, Amir.
0: Sure.

face of the moon. 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And a mirage you'll see as you're dancing with me of a spring that will never run dry. 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
1: 3, 4, 1, 2, 3, 2, 3, 3, 2, 3, 4, 2, 3, 5, 6. 1, 2 und 3, 2, 2 und 3, 3, 2 und 3. 9, 1, 2, 3, 1, 2, 3, 3, 2, 3, 4, 1, 2, 3, 4, 1, 2, 3, 4, 1, 2, 3, 4, 1, 2, 3, 4, 1, 2, 3, 4, 1, 2, 3, 4, 1, 2, 3, 4, 1, 2, 3, 4, 1, 2, 3, 4, 1, 2, 3, 4, 1, 2, 3, 4, 1, 2, 3, 4, 1, 2, 3, 4, 1, 2, 3, 4, 1, 2, 3, 4, 1, 2, 3, 4, 1, 2, 3, 4, 1, 2, 3, 4, 1, 2, 3, 4, 1, 2, 3, 4, 1, 2, 3, 4, 1, 2, 3, 4, 1, 2, 3, 4, 1, 2, 3, 4, 1, 2, 3, 4, 1, 2, 3, 4, 1, 2, 3, 4, 1, 2, 3, 4, 1, 2, 3, 4, 1, 6, 7, 8, 9, 10, 11, 12.

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I speak tonight for the dignity of man and the destiny of democracy. I urge every member of both parties, Americans of all religions and of all colors, from every section of this country, to join me in that cause. 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

Dr. Laetitia Sadier, Brigitte Fontaine. This Fréquence Cabine broadcast today is the third and last portrait of my favorite women. It's very subjective, of course, for I have the privilege of knowing them. So today we go punk Latino or electro chanson with Mademoiselle Elie Medeiros. Elie Medeiros, Chica Chica, Bongo.

Ily Medeiros was born in Montevideo, Uruguay. She's a versatile artist, singer, actress, illustrator, designer. She arrived in Paris with her family at the age of 14 and learned French in just a few months so she could enroll in high school. It was during a demonstration in Paris that Ily met Denis Jacquenot, or simply Jacquenot. Ily and Jacquenot formed the band Stinky Toys in 1976, which has achieved since then a cult status. They've got invited by Malcolm McLaren to perform at the first punk festival at the 100 Club in London. After Stinky Toys split, Ily Medeiros and Jacquenot formed the electro-pop duo Ily and Jacquenot that led them to a great European success. From 1986, Ily started her solo career with songs closer to her Latino roots. Versatile and delicate, Ily is always busy between music, dance performance or cinema, cleverly choosing between art house or mainstream projects. Recently, I've heard a rumor that she will perform some Stinky Toys songs at the London 100 Club this coming September for the birthday of the 100 Club. Ay caramba!

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1: We have listened to the following songs: Bloody Creed and Black Mask by Stinky Toys, Un cercava l'amore, Oh la la, Himno national del Uruguay, Chica Chica Bongo by Elie Jacquenot, Treat Your Lady Right by Don Cherry featuring Elie Medeiros, Toi mon toi, Jalaluddin, La Rubia, J'ai fantaisie, La Cruz del Sur by Elie Medeiros, Arthur by Gene Steam featuring Elie Medeiros, Cherchez le garçon by Elie Medeiros and Benjamin Biolay, and last track is It's Not Enough by Elie et Jacquenot. I would like to thank Diana and Maya at Reboot FM, Cavern of Antimatter for the jingle, and thank you to Can for his sweet help for this broadcast today. 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Goodbye.

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3: Hi everybody, we're here again with a new show. A long time has passed since me and Iris had a new show all by ourselves.
2: Hello,
3: so
2: hello.
3: We're happy. Iris is here with me. I'm Mai.
2: Iris.
3: And we thought we would talk to you a little bit, or talk to each other a little bit, about a project that I've just finished that was centering Palestinian practices of textile manufacturing. And that was commissioned to us by the Gender and Sexuality Center of the Amsterdam University. And Iris wanted to know more, so we said, okay, let's record it.
2: Yeah, exactly. Yes, we were thinking about what could our next show be about, and then I thought of your amazing project that just ended recently.
3: Yeah.
2: And thinking of textiles in general in the context of memory work and resistance. That's just like the general topic I was thinking of, but taking your project as a starting point. And yeah, I'm really happy to hear more about the project. I saw some of the work on Instagram, but other than that, I don't know that much. So I'd be happy to hear about, you know, the idea, like how you got the idea for the project, the process, and then the actual like showing of the thing. But maybe we'll listen to a song first.
3: Yes, let's listen to a song.

0: This was the song Together for Palestine, Lullaby, by a lot of artists that came together. I really recommend you to check out the official music video. It's really, really touching. Yeah, wonderful song.
1: Wonderful song.
0: I think I should start with a short introduction of the collective that did the project. And also because it was really a collective project, it was not only mine. I was the initiator, and maybe I wrote the application, which is in our days a very important step. But other than that, it was really a collective work. So it's collective that of people who came together last year in the course of our activism against the genocide that has intensified since 2023 in Gaza. And the collective is called Collective Sabr. And Sabr is actually in Arabic, it's patience. Which we believe we need a lot of in our struggles against colonial power, settler colonialism, but also post-colonial just power dynamics in the world. So Sabr was really what we were trying to channel. But also sabr also means in Palestinian context it means cactus, which is a plant that is actually not native to Palestine but was brought from Mexico like 500 years ago to mark territories, to mark fields, and the sabr you do, it's like a live fence that you really don't want to pass through because you will get 1,000 needles in your skin and it will take you 2 months to get them out. So it's was a very good deterrence. And this sabr is now what the only thing that is left from many, many villages in Palestine. So a lot of the villages were destroyed, a lot of the villages were really leveled down, so they cannot, so the people cannot go come back to them, but also so the land can be reused by the settler colonial Zionist regime. And but the sabr doesn't die very easily, so the only thing that is left are like fences of sabr that you, when you see it, you know, Palestine is still alive there. So it's kind of a metaphor, a symbol of patience and endurance and steadfastness of the Palestinian struggle. So it's kind of a double, triple meaning to it.
1: It's a very nice name. And then on top of that, you also have the needles,
0: Exactly. Yeah,
1: which.
0: I didn't think about that. We do embroidery with needles. So, yeah, the sabr has a lot of needles.
1: Three meanings in
0: Ah,
1: there.
0: thank you. I will take that one. Yeah, so the collective does workshops, tatriz workshops, embroidery. Tatriz is the word for embroidery in Arabic. So, every embroidery is tatriz in Arabic. But there is the traditional Palestinian, Syrian, Lebanese, Jordanian, West Asian embroidery, which is traditionally just called tatriz to differentiate from other practices of embroidery. And we give workshops that are not only like the ABC of how to hold your needle, but also have like the historical meaning of the practice, and how it developed before 48, before the occupation started, before the Zionist regime established itself, and also during the Nakba and during the Intifada, the first Intifada, the second Intifada, and what we are experiencing right now. So we kind of reject the the notion that it's like only handcrafts, you know, it's like it's not only something that you do to pass time, it's really a very important historical medium, I would say.
1: Yeah, I think that you find that in many regions, that aesthetics and some kind of, like, you know, art is used as a medium of, as in itself it's art and it's aesthetic, but it also is a medium for resistance, archiving, you know, and kind of manifesting your existence.
0: So the project is called actually Weaving Existence, even though we are stitching it in that sense. We applied to call for artistic interventions in the celebration of 15 years of this Center for Gender and Sexuality in the Amsterdam University. And we got it. I was like, I was just writing my dream project and didn't think I will hear back from them. And all of a sudden they said yes. And then we had to actually do it, which was challenging. But it worked. And we presented it in Amsterdam this last May, the mid-May. And had a really amazing time with the people that welcomed us, and also like the students, the professors, everybody was very happy with it. But while building it, we got also a lot of feedback from like staff of the university, cleaning staff, and like the there was a guy who was transporting a lot of bottles. That was definitely not an academic person in the university staff. And he was in tears and he was like, can I take a photo? And he started citing poems to us. And we were like, we were a puddle. We were like, that's exactly what we wanted. Because this is actually the people that we see marching near us in the struggle. So.
1: Yeah, and I mean, with this kind of art and visual culture, often you have this kind of critique that it's very elite and it's very academic, and you know, it's not the people. It only reaches a very certain kind of audience. Although you're talking about a different kind of audience as well.
0: Yeah, yeah.
1: So I guess you really managed that.
0: Yeah, it was definitely the highlight of my day that this guy was there. But also that was like the idea of the intervention. We didn't want to only speak to established Tatris artists that have a name in the world, although we had their support and we had their blessing. But we did want to kind of also talk to the Palestinian refugee woman that does that in order to survive refugeedom, you know, or the status of being a refugee. So, or the second generation Canadian person who actually did a lot of things with First Nation coloring practices, for example. So we really wanted to kind of collect, of course, not all the experiences of being a Palestinian, but have some kind of representation of a mixture of positionalities.
1: So before we go on to hear more about the project, maybe we can take one step back a bit and go back to what you said to Therese and how it kind of developed.
0: Mm-hmm.
1: If you can go become like be a bit more concrete, like do you have like examples of embroidery and how, especially in like from a feminist point of view, like how it is used? And
0: yeah, this is really interesting because Tatris is actually used to be a practice that women do for themselves. It was not a commodity for sale in order to sustain a family. Women would tatrise their own, embroider their own wedding gifts to for themselves. So it would be dresses that they do for themselves and other ornaments for them, their own selves. And they would start working on it from very early age, just to, because it takes a lot of time and also money, because it's a very quality-wise very high quality materials that are not often available. So you start, and you start with small things like a head band, or, and then you develop your skill and you do your wedding dress or your but you would wear it also to everywhere, like it would be, and you would tatrise your own village motifs, and then if you would marry somebody from a different village, you would go there and it would be like, ah, she's from that village, then like if we need a connection to that village, we can go, like it's really an identity card, so to say. Yeah. And women would do it for themselves and for their daughters, or maybe for their sisters, but not like on a major scale for anybody else, yeah, other than themselves. And from that, during the Nakba, a lot of around 750,000 Palestinians were displaced, and the connection with working the land, because most of them were farmers or had some land connection or like cattle, dairy and some production and stuff like that. The men kind of lost their major source of income, of generating income. Mm. So in the refugee camps, women started making tatris in order to sell. Mm. And all of a sudden it flips, because the ones who had tatris a long time ago were from the farmer class, but they were fancy. It was a fancy thing to do. Mm. So first of all, it was a fancy thing to do. So you were rich, like it was a status thing. And all of a sudden, the minute that they became refugee, it became like, if you do tatris, is because your men cannot sustain you and you have to go down.
1: So it became more like a marker
0: of poverty or of instability. Yeah. And women sold their work then also very often for much, much cheaper than what it should be, and work and sold it to sustain the families that could escape the Nakba, the disaster of the 48.
1: And would you say that the somehow the motives changed, or?
0: Yes, definitely. I mean, because of also displacement, before it was a lot of this village has this kind of tree motifs, mm, and this town has this one. And when everybody is displaced and are taken away from their villages and towns, then they all end up somewhere in a refugee camp in Lebanon. Mm. Then these things kind of mix and match. And motives were exchanged. That's a really nice thing that I like, that motives were exchanged and women were like, oh, I like actually the Ramallah cider tree, I will do that, even though it's not like my village, yeah, but I like it.
1: Yeah.
0: And colors were also mixed much more, but also during the Intifada, a lot of motives became very political, and that's where, for example, you see much more the motives become, you get much more people that are sewed in tatris or are embroidered, that is really not traditional at all, but mm, people throwing a stone, mm, or wearing the kufiye, or wearing a dress with tatris on it, the thobe, And also you see much more usage of the flag of Palestine as a decoration on the sleeves or on the décolleté, for example, and stuff like that, like, and the watermelon, of course, and like, and that's called the Intifada Tatris. That's like a very special.
1: So that's like, that's, would you say that's when it became more also a site of resistance?
0: Or? I think in the beginning it was just a cultural practice, mm-hmm. and an artistic outlet. And during the Nakba, it was not resistance, but survival.
1: But then maybe also then resistance as in we exist.
0: Yeah. So just... And really keeping up the tradition. Mm-hmm. That was very important, always. But during the Nakba, it was like, okay, this is also our canvas for political messaging, so to say.
1: Mm-hmm.
0: So definitely. And now... And for a long time in Palestine, those who wore it were like the ones that the villagers, like there was not only those who did it had a marker of poverty, but also those who wore it somehow. I don't know how it correlates. I have to maybe research it a little bit, because then who was buying it?
1: Yeah,
0: and that would be my question. Yeah,
1: genau.
0: The people who buy it are either diaspora or Europeans, or you know, it was more, but then the villagers were the ones that still like wore it traditionally, but then it had like a marker of old-fashionedness.
1: So maybe that's what happens with like traditional attire.
0: Yeah,
1: on the one hand becomes commodified when you say
0: exactly.
1: And then on the other hand, it's when those who actually create it wear it, it's something really like old-fashioned, traditional. So,
0: exactly. So I remember women in the market or in Jerusalem, the women, not the women, the men who had like shops, but in the market, but the women who were sitting on the floor and selling their fields, yields, so to say, sitting on the floor in the corner of the market, and they would sell what they cut yesterday from the field. It's not like a mask scale.
1: Yeah.
0: And they always have a panel of tatris on their chest. And they are like a little bit chubbier and a little bit older. And it looks like they wear it every day, you know? It's very used and very tough. Like, it's a good quality, but it's like, it's not like a fancy wedding dress.
1: Yeah.
0: And lately, actually, there is a revival within Palestinian society that wearing tatris is not only the Palestinian flag tatris, but the traditional tatris became like a fancy thing. So, for example, last time I was at a wedding in my family, the henna evening, I was not aware, I did not get the memo. Everybody wore tatris to the party
1: except you.
0: No, I did actually by accident have a tatris, an item with tatris, but nobody. I was not aware. But I'm also not, because I'm not there. I'm not aware of trends that they develop, and everybody had a very chic, not a traditional thobe, like a big dress that you kind of tie with a belt, but like a very chic black, the little black dress with the tatris on it. So it's very chic, very extremely expensive, and becomes like flips again and becomes a status marker of its own. Like if you have enough money to buy a handmade tatris, you have to be really, really rich.
1: Interesting.
0: And not a machine made, because there is also machine made tatris, which I have learned to love, because it's kind of machinery sometimes liberates, but also sometimes just erases practices.
1: Yeah.
0: So I'm ambivalent about it, but I do like it. But that was not the case in that wedding.
1: That
0: like everybody was very showing off how much money they spend on a little black dress with tatris on it.
1: Yeah, it's very interesting, the development that it's made. But I also, yeah, but I believe that that's also probably not singular to...
0: No, not at all. I think it's very common. I think in Indian weddings, you see like extremely lavish, like traditional wear that is, I don't know, embroidered with gold leaves, and it like it flips from being an old fashioned to a highly luxurious item.
1: Yeah, yeah, definitely. I want to come back to what did I want to come back to now?
0: Let's hear a song.
1: Exactly, then... that's why I was gonna I want to listen to a song and then come back to something else.
2: What is this?
3: أغسل جذورنا وهدم بيوتنا وجرم وجودنا وزيف أصولنا فرق أحبابنا وذبح أطفالنا واسترخص دماءنا

0: another amazing music video of the song Dolnana by Siba and Monkey Man. Very recommended. I always cry when I see it because it channels a lot of anger about the situation, especially in Germany, but I guess everywhere in the world.
1: Okay, we are back talking feminisms with Mai and Iris. We are talking about textiles and decolonial memory and resistance, maybe to sum it up, but taking a project by Mai, Tatrice project by Mai, as a starting point. And you were just talking about machine made and handcrafted, and that you've got learned to love also the machine made. But what I think is interesting, especially now, especially when it becomes like more and more also a site of like resistance and becomes more and more political, the handcrafted, I mean, I don't know how with a machine made, how you can actually like really weave yourself or stitch yourself into the cloth, you know what I mean? So yeah, maybe you can say a bit more about that. I mean, it's both, right? It's not only something that is only political, it's also something that's aesthetic and nice to wear and this and that, but the handcrafted does allow, you know, as you said, this weaving or stitching into existence more than the machine.
0: Yeah, exactly. No, machine is more of a, because it became such a luxurious item, it's kind of a popularizing it, so allowing also people like me who don't have 2,000 euros to buy a thob that was handmade, but also people who are even less privileged than me, to kind of have something that they can say, okay, I'm a Palestinian and I'm wearing Tatrice and, and this is mine. It's not, of course, the art and the memory archiving and the language that is developed by handmade items is of course lost in a machine Tatrice, but it has, it's like, it's we cannot go back to before occupation. It's not, Palestinians will never be what they could have been if there was no occupation, and this is also, Palestinians like everybody else in the world will never be what we were before industrialization. So it's so in that sense, but yeah, I think especially since October 2023, there's a really like a spike in

0: interest hinter Tresen.
1: That would have been my next question. Like not only in Palestine, but also in the diaspora. What have you seen in the sense of like how it's, I mean, you yourself, maybe, you can talk about your story. If I remember correctly, it's not that, it's quite recent that you've started like doing retreats in this intensity,
0: True,
1: but
0: but
1: correct me if I'm.
0: no, totally true. It's also now a means to gather funds to send to Palestine or Lebanon for that matter. So yeah, definitely there is an intensification of my own production. But I started with Tatris in like 2017. Also, I think from a friend in Palestine that was like, I want to revive this, but not on her own. I mean, she has a whole tradition of women archiving dresses and telling the story from before the occupation, and so it's been always there, but there's definitely in the last 3 years. There's definitely an intensification of the interest in Tatris and the practice also. And a lot of, I think, even more in the diaspora than in Palestine. I don't know. I'm also not that connected to the practices in Palestine because I'm going there once a year. It's not enough. But definitely also in Palestine, but very much in the diaspora because there is so much we can do, you know? We cannot, I don't know, plant an orange grove in the middle of Berlin and experience the joy of eating an orange that you planted the seed and after 10 years the tree gives you fruits. I mean, which is like other Palestinian indigenous practices that it's just an example or. To pick the wine leaves from the vines that are growing in our bustan, our little garden. So those are practices that diaspora Palestinians don't really have the chance of having. And Tatris is very available. It doesn't take a lot of funds to start it. You can also be fine with kind of more cheap materials to do it. It's not extremely expensive and it's very available for people also in Europe or in the United States or the global north, so to say.
1: It's also interesting that after October 7th, that I found like more and more non-Palestinian people have like also within the Palestine Solidarity like movement have started taking up Tetris, which is also interesting because I think it is very much now associated because I guess everything that is somehow associated to Palestine is on the one hand like delegitimized, criminalized, and that's why on the other hand it's like
0: A
1: a
0: sign of
1: site of
0: resistance,
1: resistance and solidarity.
0: definitely.
1: So.
0: And there are the motifs of the flag, of the keys, the watermelon that are like very clearly symbols, not of anti-Semitism like the Germans will have you think, but of symbols of resistance to occupation and colonialism.
1: And then I guess also if it's a way of also like you said it's like an identity card or maybe even like family history or something. I'm not that into it, but it's also a way of, as I said, manifesting that Palestinians and Palestine is a reality and was a reality, So even if it's not as explicitly political with the watermelon or just as the existence of a Tatrice dress or something with, I don't know what is,
0: 100%. It's definitely popularized like resistance practices also to people who otherwise will not be the first ones in the demonstration line or whatever, you know. It's like we say existence is resistance. So with the trees is really just like we are here, we exist and we are not going to be erased so easily. That's definitely true about Tutsis. And so the project.
1: Exactly. The project. Could you say a bit more about, so you made the application, and then you had to do it. And then let's just, so you were saying you applied for this project and then you suddenly, unexpectedly, you got it and then you had to do it. Could you say more about what exactly happened then? There was a call, as
0: I Yes, there was a call for an artistic intervention in this celebration of the 15 years.
1: But then you made a call, right?
0: And then we decided that what we want is a collective piece to make a collection of many pieces of Tatris. And our call asked for a meter on a meter works that that symbolizes the connection to Palestine. It was not only Palestinians. There were there was one Egyptian, I think, and one Turkish friend who contributed. And the idea was kind of also to let there was no like specific instructions how to do it. It was like a really free hand, 1 meter on 1 meter, do whatever you want with this meter, whether it's woven, whether it's stitched, whether it's crocheted. I did a crochet piece, especially because my family is from Nazareth, which was a small city or a small town. I guess some of you might have heard about it. There was a dude called Jesus.
1: This long-haired dude
0: supposed to come from there. I don't know him, never met him. My father is Joseph's neighbor, so I guess we are related somehow.
1: He's your cousin.
0: It's my first, twice removed, third cousin, twice removed. There's not a big tradition of Tatris in Nazareth.
1: Ah, interesting.
0: Unfortunately, it's like a little bit sad for me, but there's a lot of crochet work and a lot of knitting. So I decided to go back to my roots and crochet something that was a homage to my great aunt, Tita Huda, who was my grandfather's youngest sister. And back then, the youngest sister would probably not marry and stay as the Pflegeversicherung, as the insurance, old age insurance of the parents, and will take care of them until they pass. And after they passed, she moved to live with my grandfather, who was the first boy that was born. So, yeah. And she used to do crochet, and I did that, but the instruction was do whatever you want.
1: But on content, you did have, like, did you have any...
0: No, really, like, just do whatever you want that has a symbol for you that connects you with Palestine or with the practice in general.
1: Okay.
0: So if you can go to our Instagram page, it's called Collective Sabr.
1: We'll post the link.
0: Yeah, we can post the link, and there you can really see that there are like there's a very big range of motives of how people approached it. We had two participants who are a little bit older generation refugees from Syria, and their work. Magnificent work, extremely dense motives, one near each other, with birds and the Palestinian flag and the press vest, and a lot of motives in a meter on a meter, which actually should have like been an art piece on itself. And then there were ones that were made by artists that are not as much into the craft as they are into the concept, and then they have a bit more space between them, a bit less I need to prove the money that I was paid is worth the thing, you know. It's not I don't want to dismiss their work, because I think and they also asked me a couple of times, like, what do you want me to do, because in their world of tattoos, it's a service that they give. I was like, I want you to do whatever you always wanted and never had the time, because you needed to do something that somebody ordered from you.
1: And they were paid. I mean, this is...
0: They were paid. Every artist was paid. There were some that donated their piece, but the money that they donated was sent to Gaza. So that was... So the money was paid, just not to them specifically. But yeah, so...
1: You had these two different, you had these like very experienced,
0: hardworking professional women that do it in order to survive. But I really tried to kind of say, no, do whatever you want, like whatever you always wanted. And their canvases are really amazingly dense and very, very beautiful. The colors, the thing, and then there are more artistic ones where it's like a little bit less dense work, but the concept has more, maybe more, I don't know if more, but it has a lot of space in the canvas. So it's, and if you go to our Instagram, you can see some of them, not everything is showed there.
1: So you had like you had a number of pieces. You can tell how many in a minute, and then it was made into a tent, no?
0: Yes, the idea was to kind of show how Tatriz is also a home for a lot of people, because it's the only way that some Palestinians can actually go to Palestine is to go to Tatriz, is to come back to practices that were able to survive the displacement, because Palestine is a geographical place, but it's also an identity and a culture, and a lot of Palestinians have never been to Palestine because they can't, because they're not allowed, and in that sense we wanted to make a house, but a lot of our siblings are living in tents, so because they lost their houses, a lot of our siblings have been living in refugee camps since 80 years. In that sense, we wanted to make like an homage to the refugee camp, or to the refugee tents. So we made a tent from those canvases. We had 14 contributions. One was woven carpet, so that was inside the tent, and 8 panels were on the sides, and one in the back and one in the front. And my contribution was on a small table, and one contribution was exhibited on an easel. You know, that it was very important to us, because it was an image that is from Jerusalem, one of Jerusalem's gates, the old city's gates. But we kind of didn't find a proper a place for it on the tent, so we decided to just put it outside as an addition. So this tent was then built in this room where we exhibited the piece, and the idea was also that we collected not only these textile contributions from these 14 artists, but also audio contributions, and in that way we could really bring people Palestinians who cannot leave Gaza, for example, there was no way of receiving a textile contribution from Gaza or from Nablus, because it's impossible to send things, because post is not really, not even in the West Bank, is not functional, not to mention under genocidal war in Gaza, there's nothing coming out and coming in. So in that audio contribution, we could get some contributions from Gaza, from Nablus, from places around, all around the world. So we had also from Amsterdam, Berlin, the United States, everywhere where there are Palestinians, more or less. And this audios were then exhibited with a video of our collective members just sewing together the pieces. So there was a small video, and the audio contributions were the sound to it. And this we will upload to YouTube also, so you could all visit it. It's a 1 hour video, but it doesn't need to be consumed as 1 hour. You can just take one audio at a time and listen to it. It's also there. We didn't want to, in the call for contribution, we didn't want to kind of

0: report of their day surviving genocide in Gaza. So it was really very diverse. And there we also put another like focus on giving the platform for two voices who are also queer. So we kind of, it was even more important for us to kind of reach, because that was the way to, I don't know how many queer Palestinian tatriz makers are there, but if there are, to reach only them, that would be a little bit more difficult. But an audio message of 1 to 3 minutes is completely doable, you know? So also on your phone, no special needs, or like you didn't need to record it in a studio or something like that. So it's like low level entry for people whoever wanted to send us. And there we got also a lot of very interesting and amazing contribution that I'm really happy that we could achieve. So we can also listen to a couple of the contributions, probably not the whole contribution, but like some
1: half of it,
0: parts
1: of it.
0: Now.
2: Hello, my name is Manar Kutum, and I would like to talk about what I miss about home. What I miss about going back to Palestine and Jerusalem, or especially Ramallah, is the people are so nice. We, in our village, everyone knows each other. But me, I don't know anyone. But we would just go to someone's house, and they were always open their doors to us. And we're just little kids. We would just go and mess around and like explore the village. And there was a lady, a cat lady. She had cats and she had animals. We would go to her house. And she would make us, sometimes she would make us little Lebanese sandwiches, and she would give it to us, and we'd just play with her, like the, with the cats, and she had a goat and stuff like that. It was nice. It was like an adventure for us. And there was also a time where I learned how to make these little za'atar chips. So when we want to go to an event, we were like, okay, we want to make snacks. So they would cut up the pita bread, the little squares, and we would deep fry them, and then when we take them out, and then we put za'atar alayhim, and we put them in a bag, and we shake it, and we would eat those. And ever since I had those, and we made them together, but Palestine, I would always make them back home, and now they're popular to put in fattoush, like that. Also, I miss the kaak. I miss the grit, the fruits from my grandmother's garden from our house. And it was so fresh, and it was amazing, because we would go in the summer for 3 months, so we would stay there. But the thing is, I wouldn't stay by my grandmother's house. I would stay by my mom's uncle's house, because their kids were around my age. And my mom didn't see me basically for months, only when I want to come and collect clothes. And yeah, I miss the food, I miss the people, I miss the smell. The smell of, like, in the morning we have breakfast all together, we sit outside, fresh eggs, and fresh veggies from the garden. It's not the same taste as now, what you get in the grocery store, because it tastes like water. I miss the olive oil, I miss it so much. I miss my grandmother, watching her make maftoul with her hands.

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1: Hallo, Jean-Türk.
0: Hallo.
2: Not remember it, but it will be a core memory for me, taking my son there and visiting the old places in my own village also.
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4: These were the audio contributions by Manar and Joanna, 2 out of 14 that we have received.
5: Back with Mai and Iris at Talking Feminisms, talking about Weaving into Existence, a project that Mai and the collective Sabra did just recently, but also more generally on the topic of textiles and decolonial memory and resistance. So you were talking about that you had an open call and people sent in their own craft, but also you they send in audios, and with the audios you also wanted to enable people from Palestine who could not maybe send like their artwork to contribute. So the what would be interesting is how did you get more audios and artworks that you could exhibit, and did you have to like make a choice, and if you did, what were your criteria for choosing?
6: Yes. We got, it was originally meant to be 10 audio contributions and 10 textile contributions, and we got 14 textile contributions and 15 audio contributions, and the decision was made to take them all. Because I was like, I cannot choose from those. And I have to just put them all. And of course, we had to rearrange the budget because we paid those people that contributed. So we had to kind of see how we do that. But I think we found a way around it. And we're very happy to be able to also send money to Gaza to a young journalist who contributed, and to Nablus, to a number of people actually in Palestine that contributed, that we were really happy that we could also support them. It's 150 euros is both a lot of money and nothing when eggs cost 100 euros just for a carton of 30 eggs, because there is nothing in the market. So it's always a struggle kind of to pay people when you actually would just want to give them everything you have. But that was that.
5: I really like the way that you somehow, you know, you included different mediums and different formats, and that way also were able to reach such a broad
6: group of
5: people who were able to kind of hand in stuff.
6: And it was almost 30 people working on this thing. Our photographer came from Jordan. And actually flew from Jordan for a different project, and we were lucky to have him in Berlin for that moment. Our sound engineer is a Jordanian Cherkis that lives in Berlin and also edited the sound and worked on the background music. I don't know if you can call it music, but the audio design. She made an amazing job, because it's kind of, I was thinking maybe we add like the zoom of the of a drone or some bombs, but then it felt a little bit like cheap to add them, and she did a very amazing job in kind of hinting to those sounds, but not using the real sound. Like banal. So she did a really good job. Shout out to Zena. But everybody did a really good job. My Tatris members were amazing and took over a very big chunk of the work when I gave birth, and they couldn't finish the project as I wanted.
5: I also like that that the intervention as such is like also kind of mirrors this collectivity. Like you are a collective who initiated the project. The intervention as such is a collective work
6: of
5: art.
6: Like
5: it's not one thing or different things that are put next to each other. It's like different things put together from different. But then maybe also coming back to the actual craft itself, is it also, this is what I would imagine, also something very communal?
6: Very.
5: That, you know, you do together and you talk while you're doing it and this and that, maybe?
6: Yeah, for sure. I mean, traditionally, family members would sit together and talk during that they do the Tatris. Mothers and daughters, aunts and nieces, sisters would sit together and there's a baby here making noises, and sit together while breastfeeding on the little suckling babies. But definitely it's traditionally also not like a work that you only do alone in your room. But also, in the last couple of years, there has been a spike in Tatris circles all around the world. And as you mentioned, like both Palestinians and non-Palestinians take part in these circles, and it's definitely become a community activity. And we have in Berlin, we have a couple of Tatris circles, but all around the world, really, there is, functions as a connection and a bonding exercise.
5: And maybe also, as you said, many people have never been to Palestine and cannot go to Palestine.
6: Exactly.
5: And that maybe is also a way of going to Palestine, you know.
6: That and also receiving from elders something that they can practice and things that we can receive from our elders. How do you go? How do you do this? Or like a praxis that we can learn and also give to others.
5: So in a way, the practice itself is also a way of knowledge transfer, knowledge production, 100%. Also like transgenerational knowledge, but also so it's
6: definitely, and also Tatris is often being referred to as a language because so much information is transferred, whether it's like where you're from in the village traditionally or where you stand if you're with Fatah or with some other groups that I will not mention their names because we want to be kept on air. So it's definitely a language. It's a language. It's a visual language that that is it's communication.
5: And I guess also in the time, you know, in the part of genocide is also like cultural genocide when libraries and all like museums, archives, everything are destroyed. I mean, just thinking of the genocide in Ilam, Tamil Ilam, where also like one of the oldest libraries in South Asia in Jaffna was burnt down. I guess this is also, you know, a way of, as we already said, you know, keeping that knowledge alive and keeping the archives alive in a way.
6: Yeah,
5: you know?
6: Giving knowledge a body.
5: A body, yeah.
6: So it's very often in European knowledge, it's like either a philosophy or something written, but in indigenous culture, a lot of knowledge is being transferred, whether it's by preparing food or preparing artifacts, And this is definitely a part of that.
5: Yeah. And also not like the beyond, like it's also, you have ephemeral knowledge as well, yeah, especially in indigenous knowledge, whether it's performance, dance, etc.
6: Yeah, yeah.
5: But this is, especially now, you know, when the erasure is so, or the intention of erasure is so
6: present.
5: It's a way of saying, okay, ephemeral knowledge is important, but we also need the like manifested physical, yeah, that is, has a body kind,
6: yeah,
5: of
6: that
5: knowledge.
6: Stays.
5: Yeah.
6: That, yeah, definitely. I mean, there are several archives of Tatris in the world. Some of the most important are in Jordan and in Palestine in the West Bank. But also in the United States, there are a couple of like actual libraries of thobes of dresses, mm, that are there also to be like, we are not, we refuse the erasure.
5: Okay, maybe we'll listen to another song now.

0: This was Dana Salah with Ya Talain.
1: Welcome to Talking Feminisms. We actually were planning on going into other branches of textile work as a form of memory preservation, so to say. But I think we've used way too much of our time.
2: Yeah, I mean, this is already, you could fill, like, as you, probably three shows with this.
1: Yes,
2: so
1: right.
2: We'll stick to this for now and maybe make a small series out of it.
1: Yes,
2: and in our
1: that
2: next
1: would be
2: show,
1: amazing,
2: talk
1: yeah.
2: about some other forms and other regions. But yeah, I do actually have a few more, or at least one more question regarding the project that we were talking about.
1: Mm-hmm.
2: By the way, the weaving existence. Sorry, yeah. You talked about the reactions already a bit, but could you go a bit more into, like, not only from, as you said, the person collecting bottles, and I think it was the cleaning staff, but in general, kind of feedback did you get?
1: Yeah.
2: You were there as well,
1: yeah,
2: right?
1: Yeah, I was lucky to. The first date was the 13th of March, which is which happens to be also the birthday of my baby girl that I'm holding now. So I could not join if it was in the first date, but they decided to postpone it because they had problems with getting visas for the professors that came from South Africa, and I think one was supposed to come from Kazakhstan, and she in the end did not get a visa also to the second date. It's very frustrating, but for me it was lucky because
2: yeah.
1: I could go. It was postponed to May, and then my baby was already almost 2 months, so I was lucky to go to be able to join, and I'm really happy I did. The reactions were quite unanimously positive. A lot of people were really, to be honest, even me was surprised from the end product because a lot of art is the process, and for me very often I see the process and I dive into the process, and then I forget that I need to have like a product in the end. So in that sense, we were all kind of surprised of what we made in the end, also because it's such a collection of contributions that it was not always clear how it's going to look like in the end. And we had some technical difficulties. Oh, a tent. How do you build a tent?
2: Okay, that's not a small issue.
1: We will make a tent out of the thing. So I'm like, okay, now it has to be a tent. How do we do this? And then how to sew the things together.
2: Sewed it together into
1: a
2: tent?
1: Yeah, we sewed it together.
2: Oh,
1: we bought a small tent and used only the metal ropes to hold it standing. And then the cloth that was covering the tent, we got rid of it and used the contributions to sew it on the tent. It was very improvised, but in the end quite well executed, if you ask me. I don't think it will withstand a storm.
2: You can't go on camping.
1: Not really, no. But it was steady and.
2: And could you? Was it big enough to like walk into?
1: It was a 1.90 meter height. So most Dutch people are too tall, but we managed, and it was just an amazing thing that kind of came together in front of our eyes, and it was quite important. Experience for me at least, because you can imagine a lot of things and then they don't look your imagination, in your imagination you don't think about the details of which metal rod you put in the middle or not. So that's but it I was very happy about it.
2: And how was the reaction? Like, did some of the, I mean, obviously the ones, the contributors from Palestine probably couldn't, but did any of the contributors, were they able to come?
1: Yes, I mean, the two, me and another member of the collective contributed and were there, and the sound engineer was there. So in that sense, they... only people who were really involved in the project closely were there, but we are talking about getting it back for us to be able to exhibit it also in other places.
2: Yeah, that would have been
1: in Berlin. We got a request even from Italy, so we are very hopeful that we can show it also in other places and okay. Yeah. Just let it be there and be consumed is maybe not a nice word, but like...
2: be experienced?
1: Experienced, yeah.
2: Interacted with.
1: Yes, exactly.
2: Some kind of effective...
1: Because the intervention was like 3 hours. We came, we built it, and then after 3 hours, we had to take it apart, and we were like, what? That's it? We've been working
2: about ephemeral knowledge.
1: Yeah. We're talking about it and working about it for the last 7 months, and now it's like, only 3 hours.
2: Yeah.
1: But we knew that it would be like that, but it was also still felt like extremely short.
2: Good that there's some kind of documentation.
1: Yes.
2: You said you're going to upload it on YouTube, and maybe it will be shown somewhere else.
1: Yeah.
2: So maybe just to end that, we're very much looking forward to your next project.
1: Yes.
2: Inshallah.
1: I really want to do a project that is in its broad brushes very similar to this one, but more of a collective work. So not collecting it from Canada and from Amsterdam, but really working with a collective of young, maybe Palestinians, but not necessarily young migrant POC in Berlin, and discussing this kind of textile work with them and making some workshops with them and building another tent that can be as an end product. And that I really hope to do next year. Yeah.
2: So let's listen to one more song, and then...
1: Yes, that's our cue.
2: Yeah.
3: حبيبي قالوا لي إنهم كانوا ينقوا عليك على قصة التوب اللي لابسه. كانوا يقولوا لك إنه زمن التوب عدى ودخلنا عصر البدلات. كانوا يحكوا لك إنه الناس رح تضحك علينا وبدنا تفوت معنا على الحضارة. وردك عليهم 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

0: This was Zeina with Harrer Aklak, Asli Anna. Again, a very impressive music video.
1: Welcome back to Talking Feminisms with Mai and Iris. We were talking about the project Weaving Existence that Mai and her collective, Tatrice Collective, initiated, and which hopefully we will also be able to see in Berlin, but definitely we'll be able to see parts of it on YouTube and also
0: On Instagram.
1: on Instagram. And on this show as well, we included some of the audios at
0: Yeah,
1: least.
0: that's true.
1: I wanted to go back to one thing, going back to the craft as such, which I also probably I think applies to many of these kinds of crafts, that you mentioned at the beginning, and I also read that it's something that women mainly do. So could you maybe say something from a kind of, what is this, what is

0: artists, painters, sculptors.
1: Which is all like in Germany you would say Hochkultur, but yeah. Then even in European traditions, you have this like work, right?
0: Yeah,
1: this,
0: you have.
1: But it's not seen as some kind of, it's seen as like a domestic, like in you know, something that's not seen as artwork as such.
0: Yeah,
1: but,
0: it's craft. Know, exactly. I think that's the
1: you
0: the
1: do to pass your time, either to pass your time or to like, you
0: to
1: know,
0: give service.
1: Exactly.
0: Yeah. And I think it's really important for me, also in European culture, but also in Palestinian culture very much, to see the work of women as, as creators of culture and of art and of heritage. And in that,
1: and of resistance.
0: And of resistance and of liberation. And integral to it, like you cannot do it without us. You cannot have liberation without the queer poet. You cannot have liberation without the woman that is embroidering.
1: And also as like the holders of knowledge, you know, and as the trans, like the those who give knowledge and hold knowledge.
0: Yeah,
1: you know,
0: the vessels and the vehicles of
1: exactly.
0: knowledge.
1: Exactly.
0: Definitely. Talking about libraries, there means whole libraries that were genocided in Gaza, and as you say, also genocided in Jaffna. But also not only libraries in the sense of a place where you can't go and read a book, but also libraries as the knowledges that people carry with them. There is a proverb saying that the when an elder dies, a library is burned. So we are all libraries, kind of. And that's that. In that sense, feminist libraries are always queer in the sense that they are not the standard institution where books are being preserved, but libraries of knowledge and of praxis and of resistance that is different. So in that sense, it's definitely a feminist project.
1: Yeah. When researching for the show, as we said, actually we wanted it to be a bit broader, and then while doing the show, we realized, oh God, that's so much material and so much to talk about just on this project. There's no use talking about something else. But there, I also found a lot of articles on the commodification, and we shortly talked about that Europeans also buy it. Do you see this as well with dresses with Patrice on it, or do you feel like no, it's Palestinian? So you know. It's...
0: No, definitely there is a lot of consumption of Patrice that is not necessarily aware of the importance, the cultural importance, and political importance. Resistance-wise of Tatris. I always get like a pinch when I see an amazing thobe that worn by a blonde Dutch woman, for just as an example. But in a way also Palestinians themselves advertise it because it's a way of sustaining themselves.
1: Yeah.
0: I'm lucky to not be in the situation, so I'm like I'm torn with it.
1: It's
0: you know?
1: Ambivalent.
0: Because, yeah,
1: it's probably yeah.
0: A lot of women collectives in Palestine make small Tatris wallets, for example, and sell it. And it's very often, Western women that consume it. So it's an ambivalent relationship that I have to that, because it's also a way for women to become financially independent. I'm the last one to speak about against that. So I'm like,
1: actually an anecdote to that. Just the other day, I read you know this term spinster, which means you know as someone who's not married. And actually that comes from it actually comes from, I don't know which, whether it is English or what, but actually was a term for a person or a

0: woman who weaves so well, she can be financially independent. Independent. Ah!
1: To spin the wheel of exactly. Wool or
0: so it was actually not like someone who just couldn't get married, but someone who didn't need to.
1: Ah, yeah. And another derogatory word is uncovered exactly. To be actually
0: very empowering.
1: Exactly. Yeah. It's so, not surprising me for some reason.
0: But yeah, I guess this is probably the kind of dilemma and ambivalence that you also have in many, like also reading an article where we're talking about indigenous communities and how also this ambivalence of, you know.
1: Yeah. I remember as an 8-year-old, my mom took me to North America. We were in the United States and in Canada, and I remember we went and bought moccasins, like a set that were already cut, but I had to sew it together, and I loved it. I wore it until it dissolved, like a couple of years later, and I loved it. And I remember the person who sold it to us, and. Mm. But looking back, I'm like, ooh, okay, not necessarily something I will do now. And on the other hand, you should actually support indigenous
0: money,
1: people exactly. Selling their craft. So it's always a very ambivalent relationship with this kind of practices.
0: Yeah.
1: But that is enough for another series.
0: Yeah, exactly. We have, as always, enough Stoff, as you would say in German.
1: Material.
0: Talking about material and textiles, actually, yeah.
1: Yeah.
0: So we'll listen to one more song, maybe.
1: Yes.

0: This was Lover's Hymn by Al-Funun Palestinian Popular Dance Troupe. You can find all the music that we listened to this episode on the episode comments on Instagram. Additionally, you will find links to campaigns of people who took part in the project, where you can donate to people surviving this genocide.
1: So with this, we come to an end, eh?
2: Yes, thank you very much, Mai, for telling us so
1: thank
2: much
1: you,
2: about
1: Iris, for...
2: the project and about the craft of tatris. And yeah, we'll post all the links and everything we were talking about on Instagram, and visit the Instagram. You don't have a website yet.
1: No, but, we don't.
2: You say it so I don't pronounce.
1: Collective Suburb.
2: Exactly. And
1: we can link it to the post on Instagram as well, on our Instagram. Talking feminisms
2: exactly. And in case it's exhibited anywhere in Berlin,
1: or... you will hear from us.
2: Exactly. Have a good evening and
1: stay resistant.
2: Stay tuned and stay resistant. Exactly.
1: Bye.
2: Bye-bye.
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0: Welcome to another edition of Cheap Funk. I'm Daniel Hendricks, and I'm here in the spacious Rebooty FM studios with Miss Vaginal Davis.
1: Hi, everybody out there in Radiolandia.
0: The very fetching and the always kvetching Miss Davis.
1: Oh, but even someone who's more beautiful, who's younger than me, more beautiful than me, more gorgeous, smarter than I am. She's one of the smartest women in the world, honey. And Francesco Scavallo, the famous photographer, he said that she's one of the most beautiful, one of the 10 most beautiful women in the world. Miss Diane McCarthy is here.
0: In studio.
1: In studio with us, looking hot as hell. Oh my God.
0: And through the miracle of modern technology, namely the telephone,
1: mm-hmm.
0: we are joined tonight from Florence by
1: Firenze,
0: Susanna Zaxa,
1: Fearless Leader in Chief, yay!
0: Mark Siegel,
1: Marcusa Siegelstein,
0: and our very special guest, Ben Miller.
5: Woo! Ciao.
0: Ciao. Come state tutti voi?
5: Siamo buonissimo,
0: bene,
5: buonissimo,
0: bene.
5: Veramente, tutto veramente squisito qui.
4: Wait, a little slower, I could translate. Ben's very happy to be here on Cheap Funk, and he says that Miss Davis smells beautiful.
1: Oh,
5: yes.
0: Well, yeah.
1: That's so sweet.
5: She always does. Hello, Miss Davis.
1: Oh, thank you. Even though, you know, I stink to high heavens.
5: I mean.
0: Not all the way to
5: people
0: Florence,
5: may not
0: baby.
5: Know this, but normally Miss Davis and I are neighbors, and I can usually smell her all the apartment. So it's I miss her. She needs to come back so she perfumes our whole neighborhood once again.
1: Well, I want to come back, my darling. It's so great having you on Cheap Funk.
5: It's so wonderful to be here. Thanks for having me.
1: Yay!
4: And you know, I think we have to ask Mr. Ben Miller why Ben Miller happens to be here in the Florentine Gardens.
1: Yes, that's a prostrate probing question.
0: Yes, I'd be very curious about that, but viewers would also like to know.
1: Viewers? What viewers?
0: Oh, well, you know, those other viewers.
5: Listeners.
0: The
4: maybe
0: listeners.
4: Even our listeners would
0: listeners.
4: Like to probe Ben's prostate.
0: No. Hold on a minute. We'll get to Ben's prostate. Just a minute. Before that, though, I think our listeners would be curious about why you are there in Florence.
4: Oh,
5: yes.
4: Well, I am in Florence
0: you and Susanna.
4: Well, I am a freeloader. Because Miss Susanna Zaxa we already know that she is a award-winning queer icon.
0: Yes.
4: But
5: official.
4: It's official from the Guadalajara International Film Festival.
5: Yes.
0: Good boy.
4: But we were there, DJ Nancy.
0: Si, me ricordo.
4: But
2: I opened the mezcal.
4: She's opening Hector's mezcal. But she.
0: We haven't even touched alcohol yet.
4: She is also a winner of the oldest German art prize.
1: Woo! Congrats.
0: Congrats.
5: In fact, I'm to be the historian. We are calling in all three of us from Kata Kovitz's former art studio, where presumably she made at least one work called either Dying Mother with Child or Mother with Dying Child.
4: So there was a lot of sadness for
5: Mother with Dying Child.
4: There's like German angst and sadness about like war and like dying children. It's
0: yeah,
4: very,
0: we can kind of feel it even here.
1: Completely.
4: It's very appropriate today when Germans don't care about dying Palestinian children.
0: Well, not to mention
4: Palestinian Germans.
0: Not to mention those Iranians.
4: Yeah, or Iranians or Lebanese.
0: Yeah, exactly. We just heard, by the way, we just heard Clotaire K and Natasha Atlas in honor of our friends in Lebanon.
1: And also we played Sister Dynamite from Alice Bag.
4: Oh, nice.
1: And we started off with Glenn Meatmore's Loose Hole Lucy.
0: Unmistakably Glenn Meatmore.
4: Wow.
1: His brand new song from 2025. It just came out.
6: In unserer Sendung geht es...

0: Yeah, okay. So, Susanna, so feelings.
1: Wow, that's almost as big as the Rebooty Studio.
2: Susanna
0: said Florentine Gardens.
3: Exactly.
4: Yes.
0: And so we're like, so
3: he's here for a good reason.
0: He's here for a very good reason.
4: Yeah.
0: Which has some musical resonance.
1: I suppose.
0: I don't know what you're allowed to tell us.
1: You have our curiosity piqued.
4: Talk about it.
2: Some art historical resonance.
4: Yes. So

0: lovely couple of days of interviewing, crawling around the backstage of the module.
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3: Exciting!
0: Yes!
4: Yes, are you a fan of Call Me By Your Name, Miss Davis?
3: No, not particularly.
4: Yeah, me neither.
3: And
4: actually.
3: I'm not a fan of Timothée Chalamet or whatever his name is.
4: You know, actually, Suzanne and I, we just sat here in Ketty Kolvitz's studio and watched Marty Supreme. And I don't know. He kind of got on my nerves. Sorry. I mean,
0: I want that twink obliterated.
4: Yeah, he's like horrible.
5: I think so too.
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1: Do something about it.
2: For real, what's going on over there?
3: It is, and that's what you get, and it's just...
4: Great.
3: Watch. It's just... Don't bother with the plot. Yeah. But just...
5: Red Forest Radiograms. The Enchanted Technologies of Transmission. As part of the Nomadic Cosmologies and Fugitive Power program of the German Pavilion at the 23rd International Triennale in Milan, 2022. This is convened by Red Forest on a commission from the Goethe Institute Milan and funded by the German Federal Foreign Office. Red Forest is convened by David Munoz Alcantara, Micah Vanderdrift, Oleksiy Verdinsky, and myself, Diana McCarty. These sonic and experiential conversations weave together climate struggles with environmental justice and transformative futures. The radio transmissions warn that the coming storm is a total war against life and offer a call to nourish pluralistic ways of being and with the world. The Enchanted Technologies of Transmission follows runaway newest

0: Hey, that sounds pretty good, huh?
1: Yeah. Oh my goodness. Wow.
2: Yeah, the opening is on the 17th of April, and I will go there. I'm so excited. And you can even watch on Rai Cinque, and it will be on the Rai Play, which is the Italian cultural broadcaster. Mm-hmm. And I believe it will be available without geo-blocking, so people can watch and listen and interact and engage and contemplate and apprehend. And
0: it's nice because like the rumors are that it's not really an opera that's like going to be appearing at your German opera house soon, you know. because it's like not saying that Palestinians deserve to die, which is actually what the kind of German official state position is right now. So we highly recommend,
3: position that no one should die.
0: Yeah, isn't that, maybe that should be something we should strive for, actually? Like, no one should be murdered, should have bombs dropped on them. Anyway, how are you guys doing in the studio?
1: Oh, it's very sexy in here. There's like a bevy of male nude dancers that just came prancing through doing helicopters with their enormous appendages.
4: And there's lots of red velvet everywhere.
3: I expect nothing.
0: It's true. Diana always orders those nude dancers when we're not there.
1: She's trying to tell you something, Marcuse.
4: She likes us better than you. That's obviously
1: Well, Daniel is her fiancé, and they've been fiancés now for the past 26 years, so that tells you where her heart lies.
0: It's true. I guess she has to, distract you so that she can have a little bit of lovey-dovey with Daniel.
1: Yes. So that I won't give him away and try to cock block her.
4: Oh, it's easy to distract Miss Davis.
1: Oh, yeah, I'm very easily distracted, Mr. Marcuse Siegelstein, the Minister of Useful and Unuseful Knowledge with the Cheap Collective, and Susanna Zoxa, our fearless, glorious leader.
2: Oh, Lloyd, I have to tell you a really good story.
4: Okay.
2: Since 10 days, 10 years, I don't have cartilage anymore in my knee. So, but I managed without pain, even in high heels. But the last 3 days, I was in so much pain, I was a cripple, a sexy cripple, couldn't walk. And then, yesterday, I went to a doctor, and the doctor is first super hot. I got an appointment in 30 minutes. Antonio Pinacci. And Antonio Pinacci is the dottore of the national soccer team. And he gave me injections in my knees. He took out the fluid, and I was laying on his bed and his office. And then he said, you have to come back in 3 weeks. I said, okay, how can I reach you, Antonio? And he said, I don't know if I even in Italian, because if the Italian National Soccer League is playing somewhere else, I'm probably in Los Angeles. But of course, you can come on the 14th. So in 3 weeks, I got my second shot and the pain goes away. It was such a wonderful... It was great. The doctors here are fantastic. I mean, everything is great here, but the doctors, oh my God.
4: You should have said, can I come back in 2 weeks?
1: And you should have, I would say, can you inject me with your spermatozoa so I can get preggers?
2: That's the plan, Misty. That's the plan for the 14th. And on the 17th, I go to the opera.
3: Yes. Do you love to be pregnant at the opera?
0: And I have a song right now that I'm, and this song goes out to Diana, and it's something that she really wants to say to DJ Nancy.
4: Okay, let's listen to that, and then we'll switch to one from here, and then we'll come back to y'all.
5: I don't love you for your graveyard eyes. I don't love you for your shaven thighs. I just love you for that baby. I don't love you for your tattooed tie. I don't love you and I don't know why. I just love you for that baby. I've got a second bit stuck in my heart. For you, I've got a second bit stuck in my heart. I've got an ear inflamed on my dog side. Pinted, posture. It's all that big. I've got a sentiment stuck in my heart.
6: For you.
5: I've got a sentiment stuck in my heart.
6: For you.
5: I've got a sentiment stuck in my heart.
6: For you.
5: For you.

0: Für mich?
1: Bananas. Defunct. Cheap. Florentine Gardens.
2: Giardini Fiorentini.
1: Cheap Funk.
2: Cheap Funk. Il Funk Cheap.
3: Okay.
0: Okay.
3: Okay.

0: That was
1: the Nets Got the Hits by Red Cross, a Los Angeles band. And you guys at the you're at the Florentine Gardens, but one of the places that I spent my youth at was Los Angeles or Hollywood's Florentine Gardens, which was a youth club on Hollywood Boulevard.
2: Beating around all those bushes, I suspect.
1: Oh, yes.
2: Beating around every bush in those gardens.
3: Beating what?
2: Beating around every bush in those gardens.
1: Every thorny rose bush.
2: And rose bud.
4: Did you have any special encounters there, Miss Davis?
1: Oh, well, with, I would go to the Florentine Gardens, and me and Hector would go there, and Fertile's sister Graciela, and the DJ groups, they would have these DJ teams like Pegasus and Electra and the Pink Ladies. And who are some of the other names of the... Oh, I can't remember it all. This is back in the early 80s, sweetie, so we're going back 40-odd years.
4: Oh, wow.
1: Rebooty FM.
4: Chi-funk. Chi-funk.
5: It sounds like SOS.
4: Yeah, chi-funk is like a code word. That's what we say when we get lost here in, on the Ponte Vecchio. We just scream out chi-funk.
1: Oh, you do? Oh my goodness!
3: Well, that's quite reasonable.
4: But we're not going to scream out "Oh mio babbino caro."
3: Oh mio babbino caro. Okay. Okay.
2: Okay.
1: Well, every gay who goes on holiday to Greece, Hadrian grew a beard, distinguishing himself from the clean-shaven Romans. I had to just read that from Bad Gays. Someone that we know who's got a very large purification. That's from Bad Gays, A Homosexual History.
2: Yeah.
3: Wow. Oh, I heard of that.
4: Speaking of Bad Gays, we have like an original Bad Gay with us, and indeed the author of those questionable lines, Ben,
2: gay wrongs activist.
4: Ben, what are you working on now?
2: I'm working on a biography of someone named Rudy Gernreich,
1: who
2: is one of the 2 degrees of separation between Karl Marx and Cher.
1: Hot.
4: Between
2: Karl Marx and Cher, yes. And she designed, among other creations, the topless swimsuit in 1964, simultaneously condemned by the Kremlin, the Vatican, and Richard Nixon.
4: Wow.
3: You know when you're doing something right.
2: And she also invented the thong.
4: The thong? Invented
2: the thong. Yes, inventor of the thong. Yes, yes, yes.
4: Did you know that, Susanna?
5: Yes, of course. I loved it and I read it, yes.
4: Wow. Did you know that, Diana?
3: No. Diana is shocked and saying no.
2: Yes. So the thongs that your nude male dancers removed before the helicoptering occurred,
1: mm-hmm,
2: all owe a debt to the one and only Miss Rudy Gernreich.
3: As we all do.
2: And,
1: as we all do, sweetie.
2: We all do, sweetie, yes. And she also had a dance career dancing with the Lester Horton Company, with Bella Lewitsky and Miss Alvin Ailey and Miss Carmen de Avellad.
1: Oh,
2: and
1: my.
2: She co-founded the Mattachine Society in 1950 with the... Original bad gay herself, Miss Harry Hay.
4: Oh, let's raise our glasses to Stuart Timmons.
1: Stuart Timmons. Oh.
2: Rest in peace, Stuart Timmons. I wouldn't have ever found this material, so I really... Yeah.
4: Wow. And you, because we all at Cheap Funk, we all know knew Stuart Timmons, but
2: I never did. I started doing this work about a year after he had his first illness. Stroke. And so we were never in contact, but I've been following him for my whole life, and I feel this very strong connection with someone that I never met, and I feel a great debt of, so I've dropped the whole act here, but I feel a great debt of gratitude, and I'm almost scared to know people who knew him, because I feel so much like I've just been sort of hoovering up after what he wasn't able to finish. But I wish I could do it in dialogue with him, and I try to give him credit wherever I can.
1: Oh, he would love you, darling.
4: Yeah.
2: Oh, I mean, we're interested in all of the same things. Mm-hmm. So, yeah. You know, Harry Hay, Rudy Gernreich, Gay LA, and Sodomy. So, you know, what more do we want for...
4: What more is there?
1: Well, and Harry Hay, he lived right next door to Gamora Wednesday, a.k.a. Keith Holland of Amoeba Records and Filmworks, which was my record label with me and Glenn Meemore and the Afro Sisters and Pedro Mira and Esther. They lived in Melrose Hill in Hollywood off of Melrose Avenue and Western Avenue. And it was a craftsman house designed by Frank Lloyd Wright.
4: Wow.
1: Yeah, all the houses on this block of La Cresta Court were designed by Frank Lloyd Wright. And I think that in the teens.
4: And that's where Harry Hay lived also?
2: Yeah. In La Cresta Court.
1: He lived right next door to Gamora Wednesday and Gamora's then partner, John Quasi O'Shea.
4: Right. From Amoeba Records. Wow.
1: Yeah.
4: Wow. Who produced some of your some of your first films, like That Fertile Feeling.
1: Yeah. I collaborated with Quasi and Gamora on That Fertile Feeling. It all started with Black, Cholita No Controles. And the video, it's a workshop, not a seminar.
3: Alice just posted a clip from No Controllers.
4: Brava, Monica.
2: Brava. Brava, bravissima.
4: Wow, that's great. That was, I mean, so it was a moving moment. I mean, Cheap Funk is a place for such emotional intensity. At the same time as it's a place, you know, to just like say what's on your mind, you know?
1: Exactly. And
4: right? And even it's a place for like DJ Nancy and Diana to just get it down. And we and love for, that. We support that.
3: And for, you know, religious exaltation.
4: For certain kinds of religious exaltation.
3: Exactly. Yeah. That's what I mean. Yeah.
1: Well, yeah, I'm going to start. I'm going to go into speaking in tongues right now. Glossolalia. I'm going to go right into my glossolalia right now. So I hope you're ready for this. Are you ready?
5: Yes.
4: Are you?
5: Yes.
4: Yeah, we're ready. Okay. I think we're ready. As ready as one can be.
1: Okay. Here I go. I'm finished.
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1519 Valencia edition of the Book of Burlesque Songs. Muhammad. I met him in Barbès in April 1963. Muhammad concentrated in his person the attributes and the graces of a saint. Brawny, of average build, and though white and smooth-skinned, he sported a thick black mustache, which he employed skillfully when kissing. Nature had endowed him most generously. Even in sleep, the slightest touch from one mortar of a hand hoisted his land of hope and glory like the monstrance in the hands of the officiating priest. I remember some nights of brightest flame.

0: girls.
1: Cheap funk.
2: Cheap funk. Cheap funk. So that's a little piece of, that's one of these things that we've all heard so often that it becomes kitsch. But it's nice to listen to those things sometimes, even when they're kitsch, because you can still listen to them actually, the real ears. And that takes place right here down the hill from our Florentine Gardens, from where we're calling in. That takes place right on the Ponte Vecchio. And she says that if you do not let me marry this boy, I'm going to jump right in the goddamn river, Daddy. Exactly. And she's so right. And she is correct. And then she marries him, and she marries him by embezzling a dead guy's money. So let that be a lesson to us all. Take the money and run. Take the money and run.
0: And don't jump.
2: And don't jump. No, no, do not jump. No. But threaten to if necessary to achieve what you need.
0: Of course.
2: You know. And the singer there, Miss Magda Olivero, if you would believe it, when she sang this, she was nearly 60 in the recording we just heard.
3: Wow.
2: She made her Metropolitan Opera debut at 65. And she was the one who, like, the real queens would, like, fly across the world to see her, and then they would arrive there, and then their wigs would fly off their heads and be sort of blown back. I mean, she was only... there's videos of her singing when she was 90.
4: No.
2: Yes.
3: Wow.
2: Yes, Miss Magda Olivero. Magda Olivero.
3: Wow, I always knew you were bad, but now I really know you're gay.
2: Like the opera queens, diva. Like really, the us Olivero queens are like, the Callas queens are amateurs, darling.
0: Well, everybody knows the Callas queens are amateurs.
3: Wow. Wow, that's intense knowledge here on Cheap Funk Florentine Garden.
2: Here to live out my whole personality by playing opera on the goddamn punk radio show. Like the fusty old fag that I am.
0: It's not the first time there's been opera on this radio.
3: It's true. But it's okay.
5: Opera.
3: The arrogance of youth.
5: Opera.

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1: It's true. Where does opera reside on Cheap Funk, Miss Davis?
0: It resides deep.
2: That's kind of a personal question, Mark.
0: Deep within our Volvita.
1: In our Volvita. And you know, since our last Cheap Funk, I have made a place for a new place for my Volvita since I no longer have a prostate.
2: Oh, right.
0: Oh, yeah. That's right.
1: Right? See? That was
2: congratulations. So
0: but you still have a Megatron of a phallus.
1: Well, they say that what you lose in the prostate, you gain in
3: girth.
1: Girth. Girth. In girth. How do you say that in Italian?
0: Girthita. Girthita.
3: Girth. Girth.
1: Girth. Okay. I hear that on the street every day. Girth.
0: No, but down
2: well,
0: in
2: Palermo. You already have a reputation.
0: In Palermo, we say girthita.
1: Okay. I didn't know the Sicilian variation.
0: The Sicilian variation is always the best.
2: Okay, kids, I hate to be the bearer of bad news, but we're
1: you know, Ben, actually, sorry to interrupt, but Ben is Sicilian. Do you know that? He's half Sicilian.
2: No, I didn't know that.
0: Oh, and you know which half?
1: You know which half, Miss Davis?
0: The better half.
3: Maternal.
1: Exactly, the maternal half. Sorry, DJ Nancy, so, you were going
2: to
1: say something.
2: Yes, I hate to be the bearer of bad news, but we're actually coming to the close of our time together.
1: It's crazy. Did Reboot, like, cut our show to make it so short?
2: So I just, you know, wanted to make sure there's not anything burning on your brains that you wanted to spill out here.
0: Or something that you guys wanted to promote or whatnot, Mr. Ben?
3: Oh, you know, if you like the sound of my voice, you can type bad gays into various search boxes and you can find more of me yapping.
0: And we love the sound of your voice and we want to tune in regularly to your podcast.
3: Oh, my goodness. Thank you. It is such an honor to hear that, Miss Davis, truly.
0: And people need to run out if they don't already have a copy of your book, Bad Gays. They need to get a copy. Buy three or four.
4: I don't have it, and I want.
3: Yes, and if you are a Spanish speaker, you can find your copy of Gays Malos, Una Historia Homosexual. And if you're an Italian speaker, you can get your copies of Bad the Gays, Crudeli e Spietati, Una Storia Homosexual.
0: Woo!
3: Trilingually.
4: Wow.
2: Excellent. Wow.
0: Buy three or four or five or six copies.
2: Well, you need three because you got to have it in all three of the languages.
0: It's the thing that every kid should do.
3: Yeah. I believe so.
4: Yeah.
1: It's true. And, you know, you really shouldn't forget, if you're listening to Cheap Funk, to fuck ICE and Free Palestine.
0: Yay!
2: Indeed.
4: ICE and Free Palestine.
2: Fuck right. ICE and Free ICE Palestine. And Cheap Free Funk. Palestine.
1: And stop the illegal war on Lebanon, on the West Bank, in Gaza, and Iran.
4: Yes.
3: Yes.
1: Yeah, just some slogans to bring our Cheap Funk to a close.
0: Chant the mantra. Mm-hmm.
1: It's true. We can't, you know, we have to, you know, amidst all of the play, we have to remember the day and the days that we are living in, you know?
2: No, a la guerra.
1: It's true.
3: Wouldn't you love some precedented times?
1: Yes.
3: I would really enjoy a couple of precedented times.
1: Yeah, me too.
3: There's so many unprecedented ones.
1: It's true. Yeah, you know, let's chant the mantra, precedented times.
3: Precedented times.
4: Precedented times.
1: Maybe that would be our our next Cheap Funk would be Precedented Times at the Florentine Gardens.
3: Precedented Times at the Florentine Gardens.
4: And Lloyd, we thought about, because he has also a radio station in the villa, and I talked to the woman, and maybe we can collaborate for some sessions.
2: That would be lovely, because we actually have no idea what we're going to do with this distance between us.
4: No, we put the radio stations together. It's fantastic. Carola, I worked with her when I taught with Rosa here in Firenze. We did the sound installation, and she's like, great. And I talked already with her, but I said, I talked to the cheapies before, but if you like, we can really think about with Diana how we do it.
0: Diana is loving it. She's giving two thumbs up
2: right cool. now.
0: And a pat of the heart.
3: You have to go to Chiasso del Buco, the Valley of the Florentine Sodomites.
1: All right, we'll go to Chiasso del Buco, the Valley of the Florentine Sodomites.
0: Woo!
2: Okay.
3: Yes.
1: And we'll do our show there. But you shouldn't forget all of our Cheap Funk listeners that we also heard, of course, Carmelo Bene reading Zarathustra.
4: Nietzsche.
1: Carmelo Bene reading Nietzsche. And also Patrick Fitzgerald, who wrote the song that Diana sang to DJ Nancy, I Got a Safety Pin Stuck in My Heart.
2: Which we didn't understand a single word of.
1: It was in Italian.
0: Well, shall we end
1: with closing the show with?
0: I have a song that I want to close with.
2: We have a couple.
0: Oh, we do? Oh, mm-hmm. Okay. Well, let's close with them.
2: All right.
0: Oh, should we say the names of them? What's yours?
2: No, mine is a little gift for our friends in Italy.
0: Oh, okay.
1: Oh, sweet. We miss you too. We love you.
0: We love you. We miss you.

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I'm Eric E. Clark. Yes, it's been a while, but here on Reboot FM, I am rebooting my show, The Gist of Music. What you're going to hear right now is going to be a little bit of a time capsule. Some old, a lot of old. Yeah, just get

I don't even remember when I did this record. Or if it even came out. I don't know. It might be available on my Bandcamp page. Yeah. You know, Eric E. Clarke on Bandcamp. That's easy. I have no idea. I hope you're enjoying yourself on this lovely Saturday morning, if you're in the States, or afternoon. Night here. What time is it? Late night in Japan, in Korea, and paradise. Remember, every day is yesterday and every day is tomorrow.

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This sounds like a Saturday night, right? 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I have no idea what this is either. It's a white label. Okay. I guess if I paused it, I could look at the little etching in the outer groove. But you know that ain't gonna happen, right?

That last song was Landscape with Zuma. I did that remix when I don't know when. And this is an instrumental of something I did with Louis Austin.

I'm kind of all over the place, you know. That was me on piano, that's me on this mix too. I don't know what the song is. You know, y'all, I do a lot of tracks that I don't even remember. And this is one of them. But anyway, what I'm going to mix in for you right next here is an old classic that we all used to love back in Cologne. Yeah, for the cognoscenti, y'all will know what it is. I'm going to tell you, but you can't get it anymore anyway, so. Enjoy yourself. Be good. But if you're going to be bad, be good at it. See you, children.

0: 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And I'm out.
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47 of My House in Your House, a podcast about electronic music by Thalo, which is me. And I'm sitting here in my new studio, and it's not quite done yet. It's quite messy here. It's kind of like, it seems like there's not enough space for all my instruments and my effect pedals and my toys and my whatever machines. And Echo is sitting here beside me, and she wants a little attention. So she's not the only Echo in here. But she's definitely the softest and furriest one. Yes. All right. This was Illusion of Time by Daniel Avery and Alessandro Cortini. And let's move on to the next one. This episode is going to be quite chill, quite soothing for the nervous system, because, yeah, that's kind of where I am. Need a little relaxation. Relajación. Yeah. Here's Minor Silence with Dread the Evening. But don't dread it. It's going to be lovely.

Alright, yes. We heard a Dutch duo called Weevil, who's on the Compact label, the German one from Köln. The track was called Thinking Of, and then it was Pink Beats with a quiet intro, and the track's called Little Nerves. Yeah, so we're off to Berlin in a few days, and yeah. If there's anything exciting that you think I should experience, then write to me on the Insta. I'd love to hear from you, in particular if there's some exciting electronic concert going on. So yeah, the next track I want to play is one of my own, because I just released a new album called Pathways. It came out in January 21st on my own record label, which I had since I started in 2005. So for 21 years. What was the first track I played? It was called Illusion of Time. So yeah, this is time is definitely playing tricks on the mind. If you haven't found out yet, you're about to find out soon. As soon as you get old enough. We're moving on with this Thalo track called Ultima Euphoria.

0: My house is your house. My house is your house.
1: Yes, welcome back. First you heard Buckethead with Electric Tears, this beautiful guitar, atmospheric track. And this was, of course, Aphex Twin with a track called Flim. Let's move on again with Weevil, the Dutch group, with a track called Easier. I just recently found this duo, and yeah, I really like the stuff. So let's explore it a bit. Here's Easier.

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1: Casa meva a casa teva.
2: Yeah, so this was a Mecha talk with Agency Loop. And yeah, those birds remind me of springtime and also remind me of my friend the bird in Berlin, who I'm gonna see soon. I wanna make a quick shout.

Yes, all right. Unfortunately, gotta cut that track short. It's 9 minutes long. So yeah, boom. This was a onion mashup of the Bommo Plage from Isolé. Such a lovely original track as well. I just thought this was a little bit fun since I already played the original in another episode. Yeah, so we heard before that Ash Lauren with Dancing in the D. Yeah, just discovered her. She's amazing. You should check her out and be astonished how good they are. All right, this was it for the February very snowy version of the pod. And yeah, I'll see you in March. Hopefully, there are some spring vibes, a little bit warmer. So take care. Remember, it's okay to have a little vacation for the brain and for the mind and for the soul to relieve yourself in this chaotic world. So yeah, I hope you enjoyed this show. Just gonna end it with Band Aine with a track called Drifting Mind. And yeah, see you next time.

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4: So, my name is Infinite Lives. Thank you for coming to Madame Claude today. I'd like to thank Marlon Broden, who played a little bit before me. I'm going to make some music.

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Yeah. Always on time. Determined to shine. Yeah.

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jamming on to all the jamming on is gone, letting them know, internalizing, externalizing, and doing what got to be done. You listen to the sounds of Infinite Lives, Sure Shot, Make Your Body Rock, only for fun. Doing it the way we used to do, telling you and letting you know, it with the flow, tally-o, hear me now.

0: Sally, Sally, Sally, ho, Sally, ho. 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
0: Sally, Sally, Sally, Sally, ho, Sally, ho. Tally ho, tally ho, tally ho.

Hotel hub.

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nothing, nothing, nothing, nothing, nothing, nothing, nothing, nothing, nothing, nothing, nothing, nothing, nothing, nothing, nothing, nothing, nothing, nothing, nothing, nothing, nothing, nothing, nothing, nothing, nothing, nothing, nothing, nothing, nothing, nothing, nothing, nothing, nothing, nothing, nothing, nothing, nothing, nothing, nothing, nothing, nothing, nothing, nothing, nothing, nothing, nothing, nothing, nothing, nothing, nothing, nothing, nothing, nothing, nothing, nothing, nothing, nothing, nothing, nothing, nothing, nothing, nothing, nothing, nothing, nothing, nothing, nothing, nothing, nothing, nothing, nothing, nothing, nothing, nothing, nothing, nothing, nothing, nothing, nothing, nothing, nothing, nothing, nothing, nothing, nothing, nothing, nothing, nothing, nothing, nothing, nothing, nothing, nothing, nothing, noth

think of it as a two. To notice it, to stand in its beauty, its pureness, its certainty, to be aware of it at the edge of conversation, the wetness, condensation, taken for life, to be aware, to find a way out, to calculate, to be at its distance, the persistence of its gravity, to be aware of the subtlety of its touch. Too much to determinate or to be indeterminate itself, resplendent, part and parcel of tomorrow. Coming today, liquid analysis, paralysis of the night, to be aware of sight, the splendor, its own communication, to surrender to yourself, to give over to tomorrow, to be sure, the ill, the illustrious, no, wait, the uncertainty of the apprehension, its own extension into what used to be, it used to be you, it's me, seeing through the galvanization of the plan, the subtlety of the distribution of the land, to be certain, to be sure, to settle the score for now and for always, to gather your own resplendence, to be at the center of the art, independent, to realize, to not know, to flow in discretion, in the lesson, to be incapacity, to be incapacitated, to...

0: two poles at the center, and of course.
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0: Well, the music was new, black, polished and chrome, and came over the summer like liquid night.
1: Oh yes, oh yes, oh yes. Welcome to My House in Your House. This is the September edition, and maybe, just maybe, you can already guess what this episode's theme is gonna be all about. It's, of course, the Roland TB-303. So if you're not familiar with this machine, it's a bass synthesizer that was made by Roland in 1981. Actually, it totally flopped. It was a big commercial failure because it was designed to simulate bass guitars. However, later on, cheap secondhand units were adopted by electronic musicians. They just kind of used the extreme settings on the machine, so they made it sound completely different than it was intended to. That became a new genre of electronic dance music called acid house. So let me tell you, the machine was designed by Tadao Kikumoto in Japan. And he also designed the 909 drum machine, also a very famous machine from Roland, probably most of you are familiar with and have made music with. Yeah, actually, the open hi-hat is one of my favorite sounds of the 909. So in this episode, I'm gonna play some tracks with the 303, and I'm trying to choose some tracks that maybe is not the most famous, so that we can have a little diversity and a little surprises. Perhaps. I can tell you that the 303 has a single oscillator, which produces this like bossy sawtooth wave or the kind of hollow sounding square wave. So yeah, let's maybe get on with some music and I'll tell you some more about this amazing machine, and also I'll tell you why I'm telling you about this amazing machine. Okay, so the next track is Luke Vibert with I Love Acid.
2: I love acid, to the way it makes me move. I love acid, it's the sound you can't improve. I love acid, get inside this nasty group.

Yeah, so this was Mr. Fingers with Can You Feel It? And I sure hope that you felt that. Let's move on with an Indian artist. He was probably one of the first to buy this machine just when it came out. His name is Charanjit Singh. And he made a whole album using the 303 in a kind of particular way. And yeah, perhaps he was the first to actually do the acid sound. This track is called Raga Bharav. Enjoy.

0: My house in your house.
1: My house in your house.
2: Yeah, what an amazing track. This was a real crazy trip by CFX Acid Crew. This one was called Prelude in 303 Major. Such a hilarious title. All right, so the reason that I'm speaking so much about this machine right now, that I'm a bit obsessed, is because I am releasing a new album very soon in January, I think on the 21st. Because I used this machine on quite a few tracks on the album and I got kind of fun using it. It's a fun machine and I just got really into making different patterns and I'm using it both in an energetic way and but also like in a chilled out way with some more like lush melodic patterns. Let's hear some Plastic Man, Richie Horton from Canada. He is certainly an artist who used the 303 a lot. So I feel like I want to say that he's really good friends with this machine. So let's hear a track called Sukk.

0: Limehouse in Danvers.
1: Yes, I really, really love this track. It's it's mad. This was, of course, Just Wink with Higher State of Consciousness. Tweaking acid funk from 1995. A good year, yes. So let's move on with a track called Fever Rays Acid. And it was made by moi, Fatalo Baldur. And yeah, it's going to be on the next album, which is called Pathways. All right, let's just hear it.
2: My house is your house. My house is your house.

0: Yes, yes, yes. A very famous bass line from Donna Summer. It was produced and co-written by Giorgio Moroder and Pete Bellotte.
1: The 303 strikes again.
0: I found actually on YouTube this, I think it's a French guy. It sounds French, his accent, perhaps something else. I don't know. But anyway, he was trying to recreate the bass line and just kind of show how you can modulate it on the 303. So I thought I would just bring him on here and let him show it to you. And yeah, so here we go, the bass line.
2: Pitch mode. All right, so accent. Right. So you can play around with the settings here. 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
1: My house in your house.

Oh yeah, this was Jacek Skubikowski from Poland. And yeah, I fucking love this track. This is just amazing, amazing, amazing. Love listening to this. I just discovered it. And woo, with this, I just want to say, you know, see you next time. And thanks for listening. And gonna end off with a hypno beat from 84. So take it away.